0: regulations intended to prevent voter confusion. Others suggested alternatives, such as using middle initials or identifying the incumbent on the ballot. State election officials did not attend Monday's hearing, but Division Director Carol Beecher and Lieutenant Governor Nancy Dahlstrom testified at a follow-up hearing yesterday. A grassroots group formed after last year's flooding is pushing for faster, long-term solutions as residents grow weary of repeated emergency measures.
1: This year is just flood fatigue. Folks are exhausted, and they're exhausted from the equipment, the noise, the intrusion on their property if they're on the river, to the anxiety of preparing. And we just want a solution.
0: Debbie Penrose Fisher, co-founder of the Juneau Flood Solution Advocates, said the volunteer organization formed in 2024 to support neighbors, coordinate resources, and press officials for permanent fixes. The group helped with sandbag distribution and has worked with city agencies to identify community needs. The group is urging leaders to move beyond temporary measures, including recent HESCO barrier repairs that cost an estimated $23 million to $40 million, and prioritize durable mitigation. Potential options under discussion range from earthen levees to a Corps of Engineers proposed lake tap.
1: Wanted to raise awareness and wanted to get the attention of the delegation. We talked about the Chena River in Fairbanks and the levee dam that was constructed there. That didn't mean it was the only solution or idea, but it was an idea. And that's been suggested. An earthen levee has been suggested. The Corps is looking at, they call it a lake tap, but we're trying to change the wording. It really is a basin tap. And this week, many people just didn't really understand what that meant. It's blasting a tunnel and draining that basin constantly so that it never fills. That's probably what's going to rise to the top. Unfortunately, we don't get to decide. It's up to the Corps' recommendation and I believe what the city accepts to follow. The issue is time and money, and that's where we're running into a snag.
0: Fisher said the group is pushing for collaboration with the mining industry to accelerate construction, arguing such partnerships could cut timelines from a decade to a few years. The advocates are planning a public meeting tomorrow at Chapel by the Lake to present scientific findings and industry perspectives and to press local and federal leaders for expedited action.
1: The purpose of the meeting is to educate. So we have the science team coming to give people the latest on the basin. And, you know, knowledge is power. Even if we don't love what is telling us, it's really that we gravitate toward hearing all that they can share with us about the basin. And then we have this unexpected but really exciting guest, Brian Erickson from Hecla Greens Creek. That's where he works, but he's coming to speak on his own personal vision for how the mining industry can come alongside the Corps and we can solve this in 3 years.
0: Juneau Flood Solution Advocates are not working on behalf of the city. Now you're up to date with News of the North. I'm Grace Dumas.
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3: Dealing with a little wet weather overnight into Thursday night, but we're looking at a couple of dry days ahead as we head into the weekend. Clouds and our chance of rain increasing through the overnight, dropping down close to 50. Clouds and showers with us as we head through Thursday, a high right around the upper 50s. Drying out Friday with mainly gray skies, low 60s, partly sunny mid-50s on Saturday. I'm Sitka Media Center staff meteorologist Sally Russell.
4: And here's your cruise ship report for Wednesday, June 24th. And of course, with it being Wednesday, you know what that means. From 8 a.m. to 4 p.m., it's the Eurodam. Try not to be surprised with the possibility of 2,104 passengers. Then from 9 a.m. to 6 p.m., it's the Norwegian Joy with the possibility of 3,887 passengers for a possible grand total of 5,991 passengers. And that's your cruise ship report for Wednesday, June 24th.
5: ABC News, I'm Chuck Sievertson. Lunch wasn't leisurely on Capitol Hill with President Trump and Republican lawmakers. The president canceled today's signing of a bipartisan affordable housing bill. He insists Congress first pass an election-related measure. Trump said it was a great meeting. Louisiana Senator Bill Cassidy says it was tense with he and Trump in a shouting match, saying he asked Trump about Iran.
6: It does not appear, although I don't know for sure, that the course of this is going the way that we were told.
5: Specifically, said Cassidy, the war was supposed to last only 4 weeks, and none of the primary objectives have been achieved. Trump has repeated this today.
7: The war is going very well. As you know, we're winning by a lot.
5: And of the housing bill.
7: Low interest rates will solve everything. We'll solve that. Now, despite that, we're doing well with housing.
5: Federal judge today barred President Trump from implementing a proof of citizenship requirement to vote. This is ABC News. Bill Gates says Jeffrey Epstein tried to use Gates' sex life against him in a transcript newly released by the House investigation into the accused sex offender. ABC's Aaron Katursky.
8: Gates acknowledged he had three extramarital affairs, and when Epstein learned about two of them from a mutual acquaintance, he said Epstein began working to use information about my infidelities. The committee asked Gates about photos from the Epstein files showing him with women. Gates responded he did not know them. He said Epstein asked me to take a photo with one of his assistants, which I did.
5: Mice are getting smarter, says ABC's Elizabeth Worthington.
9: A recent Rutgers University study found that mice are genetically evolving to become resistant to the poisons designed to kill them, also called rodenticides. The researchers looked at samples from New York City, Washington, D.C., New Jersey, and Philadelphia and its surrounding suburbs.
5: Studies show that 70% of mice sampled were mutating. Chuck Sievertson, ABC News.
10: 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I've been surfing here since I was a kid. Now, seeing my grandson out on the water, it means everything to me. Watching him and taking in the blue waves, the sea breeze, the blurry horizon.
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So here's the real Wednesday truth. You're not at the start anymore, and you're not at the finish line yet. You're right in the middle where everything just kind of happens. Like the real moments, the real decisions, the real version of this week. Right here. It's right now. So let's make it something good. I'm Ryan Chase. Coming up, Madonna and Lenny Kravitz. Right now, Pat Benatar.

0: Lenny Kravitz, American Woman. It's Ryan Chase. If you've ever wished someone else could handle that really uncomfortable breakup conversation for you, some good news. That is an actual job now. Dating.com is hiring a chief breakup officer. It's a real part-time remote position that pays $3,000 a month to deliver the it's over talk on behalf of people who just can't bring themselves to do it. Everything from situationships to long-term relationships, this person handles it all professionally so you don't have to. The company says it beats getting ghosted, which means adults say has happened to them at least once. But whether it's genuine closure or just a really expensive way to avoid an awkward conversation, that is something only you can decide.
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2: 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The route is new this year due to construction on Lake Street. 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Invite your friends with old cars to come join the parade. Questions, Jeff, 747-4821.
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0: Green Day, Boulevard of Broken Dreams. I'm Ryan Chase. All the talk about AI taking over the world apparently has not scared the kids at all. In fact, they found kids between 5 and 16, nearly 9 out of 10 of them want jobs where they actually build or fix things with their hands. Not because someone told them to, but because they want to help people and be creative. Nearly 70% say they'd seriously consider a skilled trade, and their parents are fully on board too, drawn to the steady income, the work-life balance, and the idea that their kid will actually enjoy what they do every day. Turns out the next generation might be less interested in chasing algorithms and more interested in picking up a wrench.
1: ABC News, I'm Dave Packer. There was supposed to be a celebration. President Trump was expected to sign the bipartisan bill to address the high cost of homes, but he backed off, saying Congress has to pass his Save America voting bill first. The president also on Capitol Hill, meeting with Senate Republicans in what turned into a shouting match. Trump dressing down the Senate Republicans in what turned into that match and talking about the Iran War Powers Resolution. Bill Cassidy was one of those who voted against the president.
2: He asked, why would anybody vote for the War Powers Act? As he continued, I said, is that a rhetorical question or would you like to really know?
1: The Justice Department announced one of its biggest healthcare fraud crackdowns ever. More than 450 people, $6 billion in alleged scams. A strong 7.1 magnitude earthquake rattling the coast of Venezuela this evening, damaging buildings in the capital, triggering a tsunami advisory. This is ABC News.
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0: Pointer Sisters, I'm so excited. I'm Ryan Chase. If you've ever checked your bank account three times in one day just to make sure everything was still there, this might hit close to home. There's a term called bag lady syndrome. Describes a very real anxiety a lot of women experience around money. This deep fear that no matter how well you're doing right now, one bad thing could send it all crashing down. Experts say it's less about your actual bank balance and more about your history with money. Past instability, watching people you love struggle, or just the constant uncertainty around things like retirement and healthcare. 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
2: From the capital city, I'm Grace Dumas, and here are the stories we're following this hour. A Petersburg man removed from Alaska's U.S. Senate ballot is now taking the state to court. Daniel J. Sullivan, a retired teacher and Republican candidate for the U.S. Senate, has filed a lawsuit after the Alaska Division of Elections removed his name from this year's ballot. Election officials argue Sullivan was not running in good faith and was instead attempting to confuse voters because he shares the same name as incumbent U.S. Senator Dan Sullivan. The decision came under scrutiny Monday during a hearing of the House Judiciary Committee in Anchorage. Lawmakers and legal experts questioned whether the Division of Elections has the authority to deny ballot access based on a candidate's intent. Committee Chair Andrew Gray said federal law establishes only three qualifications for serving in the U.S. Senate and argued that judging a candidate's motives would amount to adding an extra requirement. Some lawmakers defended the division's actions, citing election regulations intended to prevent voter confusion. Others suggested alternatives, such as using middle initials or identifying the incumbent on the ballot. State election officials did not attend Monday's hearing, but Division Director Carol Beecher and Lieutenant Governor Nancy Dahlstrom testified at a follow-up hearing yesterday. A grassroots group formed after last year's flooding is pushing for faster, long-term solutions as residents grow weary of repeated emergency measures.
3: This year is just flood fatigue. Folks are exhausted and they're exhausted from the equipment, the noise, the intrusion on their property if they're on the river, to the anxiety of preparing, and we just want a solution.
2: Debbie Penrose Fisher, co-founder of the Juno Flood Solution Advocates, said the volunteer organization formed in 2024 to support neighbors, coordinate resources, and press officials for permanent fixes. The group helped with sandbag distribution and has worked with city agencies to identify community needs. Group is urging leaders to move beyond temporary measures, including recent HESCO barrier repairs that cost an estimated $23 million to $40 million and prioritize durable mitigation. Potential options under discussion range from earthen levees to a Corps of Engineers proposed lake tap.
3: Wanted to raise awareness and wanted to get the attention of the delegation. We talked about the Chena River in Fairbanks and the levee dam that was constructed there. That didn't mean it was the only solution or idea, but it was an idea. And that's been suggested. An earthen levee has been suggested. The Corps is looking at, they call it a lake tap, but we're trying to change the wording. It really is a basin tap. And this week, many people just didn't really understand what that meant. It's blasting a tunnel and draining that basin constantly so that it never fills. That's probably what's going to rise to the top. Unfortunately, we don't get to decide. It's up to the Corps' recommendation and I believe what the city accepts to follow. The issue is time and money, and that's where we're running into a snag.
2: Fisher said the group is pushing for collaboration with the mining industry to accelerate construction, arguing such partnerships could cut timelines from a decade to a few years. The advocates are planning a public meeting tomorrow at Chapel by the Lake to present scientific findings and industry perspectives and to press local and federal leaders for expedited action.
3: The purpose of the meeting is to educate. So we have the science team coming to give people the latest on the basin. And, knowledge is power. Even if we don't love what is telling us, it's really that we gravitate toward hearing all that they can share with us about the basin. And then we have this unexpected but really exciting guest, Brian Erickson from Hecla Greens Creek. That's where he works, but he's coming to speak on his own personal vision for how the mining industry can come alongside the Corps and we can solve this in 3 years.
2: Juno Flood Solution Advocates are not working on behalf of the city. Now you're up to date with News of the North. I'm Grace Dumas.
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4: Dealing with a little wet weather overnight into Thursday night, but we're looking at a couple of dry days ahead as we head into the weekend. Clouds and our chance of rain increasing through the overnight, dropping down close to 50. Clouds and showers with us as we head through Thursday, a high right around the upper 50s. Drying out Friday with mainly gray skies, low 60s, partly sunny mid-50s on Saturday. I'm Sitka Media Center staff meteorologist Sally Russell.
5: ABC News, I'm Dave Packer. There was supposed to be a celebration. President Trump was expected to sign the bipartisan bill to address the high cost of homes, but he backed off, saying Congress has to pass his Save America voting bill first. The president also on Capitol Hill, meeting with Senate Republicans in what turned into a shouting match. Trump dressing down the Senate Republicans in what turned into that match and talking about the Iran War Powers Resolution. Bill Cassidy was one of those who voted against the president.
6: He asked, why would anybody vote for the War Powers Act? As he continued, I said, is that a rhetorical question or would you like to really know?
5: The Justice Department announced one of its biggest health care fraud crackdowns ever. More than 450 people, $6 billion in alleged scams. A strong 7.1 magnitude earthquake rattling the coast of Venezuela this evening, damaging buildings in the capital, triggering a tsunami advisory. This is ABC News. The Department of Health and Human Services confirms the federal government's hantavirus response has ended with no positive cases in the U.S., and no one remains under public health monitoring for exposure. The Los Angeles Public School Board adopted one of the strictest policies, cutting back on screen time in class, starting with a ban before second grade.
7: Once kids reach the second grade, they'll be allowed to spend 1 hour and 40 minutes on devices each week. That amount increases as they get older, eventually reaching 10 hours a week in high school. Parents and teachers have raised concern about an over-reliance on technology in school, worrying that digital instruction is replacing hands-on learning and social interaction.
5: ABC's Rena Roy reporting. The Academy of Motion Picture Arts and Sciences has invited 529 members to the Oscar voting body. It brings the group's membership to nearly double what it was a decade ago. Dave Packer, ABC News.
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Wednesday afternoons, they've got a specific quality to them that nothing else in the week has. It's settled. It's focused. It's like everyone's finally stopped reacting and started actually doing. So you're in that part right now. Well done. I'm Ryan Chase. Coming up, Bryan Adams, Summer of 69. Also, Gloria Gaynor, I Will Survive. Right now, it's Cool in the Gang.

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0: It is hard to believe it's been 31 years since blue M&Ms replaced the tan ones, and now blue is causing problems all over again. Mars is rolling out a new version of M&Ms without artificial dyes, available on Amazon in August, but those bags won't have any blue or brown ones because they haven't cracked the natural coloring code for those two yet. For blue, they tried something which is either a superfood or pond scum, depending on who you ask, but it kept gumming up the factory machines. Brown is even trickier because it actually requires blue dye to make it in the first place. The whole thing is apparently a multi-million dollar project, and Mars is hoping to have all six colors figured out by 2028. And we're sure absolutely none of those costs will show up in the price of a bag at the checkout either.
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9: The news you need. The music you love. KIFW. Sitka.

News that matters. Music that moves you. The news you need. 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Sitka.

0: Toad the Wet Sprocket, All I Want. I'm Ryan Chase. Somewhere in the UK, law enforcement spent 4 years tracking down a 47-year-old man who was burning remix CDs and selling them. I guess they didn't have much better to do in 2026. When most computers don't even have a CD drive anymore, Mark Kearns just pleaded guilty, got a 2-year suspended sentence, and has to complete 250 hours of community service. And the judge specifically forbade him from handing out his mixtapes while doing it, which is somehow the most unhinged detail in this entire story. Now, whether this was worth a 4-year investigation is a question we'll leave entirely up to you.
1: ABC News, I'm Dave Packer. Buildings collapsing in Venezuela after a pair of powerful earthquakes this evening, the first of magnitude 7.2, triggering a tsunami warning. Then just a minute later, an even more powerful 7.5 quake. No casualty reports yet. And here at home, a rural area of Northern California experiencing its strongest earthquake since 1940 this morning. Renee Everoad was inside a grocery store when it happened.
2: I was watching wine bottles drop and just break and the wine go everywhere.
1: Some injuries, but no immediate reports of major damage. A closed-door meeting between President Trump and Senate Republicans today descending into a shouting match after Trump apparently canceled plans to sign a major housing bill. The president now saying he won't sign it until Congress passes a Save America Act voting law requiring voter ID. Ghislaine Maxwell, newly unsealed documents arguing records from the Epstein files render her trial unfair. This is ABC News.
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0: Toto and Rosanna, it's Ryan Chase. I think we need to talk about something before anyone else gets ideas with their massage gun. There is a young man in Scotland who just spent 3 months pressing a percussive massage gun against his eyeballs every single week. He thought it might help with tired eyes. And when doctors finally got a look, both eyes were absolutely destroyed. Multiple retinal tears, widespread bruising, and 6 full thickness rips in his retina. The only reason he still has vision today is because doctors caught it in time and they use laser treatments to repair the damage. The massage gun is for your back and your shoulders and your legs. And that is where the list ends.
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1: ABC News, I'm Dave Packer. Buildings collapsing in Venezuela after a pair of powerful earthquakes this evening. The first of magnitude 7.2, triggering a tsunami warning. Then just a minute later, an even more powerful 7.5 quake. No casualty reports yet. And here at home, a rural area of Northern California experiencing its strongest earthquake since 1940 this morning. Renee Everode was inside a grocery store when it happened.
2: I was watching wine bottles drop and just break and the wine go everywhere.
1: Some injuries, but no immediate reports of major damage. A closed-door meeting between President Trump and Senate Republicans today descending into a shouting match after Trump apparently canceled plans to sign a major housing bill. The president now saying he won't sign it until Congress passes a Save America Act voting law requiring voter ID. Ghislaine Maxwell, newly unsealed documents arguing records from the Epstein files render her trial unfair. This is ABC News. A Florida man is facing manslaughter charges for a fatal bow and arrow shooting in Hernando County, north of Tampa. The family of a Texas woman killed last week in a Tesla crash through the front of their house has filed suit.
3: The driver of the car that crashed through the front of a home killing a 76-year-old woman says his Tesla was in autopilot mode. Tesla refutes that. For the woman's family,
4: we're still in a fact-finding mode.
3: Attorney Chris Adkins says the car itself may provide the answers, and he wants Tesla to preserve all the data sent from the car back to the company at the time of the crash.
4: Mainly, we're alleging a product defect and a failure to warn on Tesla's part.
3: And negligence on the part of the driver, 44-year-old Michael Butler. Jim Ryan, ABC News.
1: A collection of early public writings by the future Pope Leo XIV will be published this fall for the first time in English. Freedom Under Grace, Reflections on the Spiritual Tradition That Formed Me, was released in Italian by the Vatican Publishing House earlier this year. Dave Packer, ABC News.
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0: KIFW, Sitka. The news you need. The music you love.

If you've been hard on yourself this week, there's a decent chance you have, because most people are. You should ease up just a little bit. You're doing better than the running commentary in your head is reporting. Still to come, we've got Michael Jackson, John Mellencamp. Right now, it's U2.

News that matters. Music that moves you. The news you need. The music you love. 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Sitka.

0: John Mellencamp, Small Town. I'm Ryan Chase. You know, somewhere in Hong Kong right now, there's a robot that's working the overnight shift, and it has absolutely zero complaints about it. There's a brand new convenience store that just opened there with one humanoid robot running the whole place by itself. It restocks the shelves, grabs items for customers, handles checkout, and holding full conversations in multiple languages without once asking to leave early. This thing is 5.5 feet tall with a 6-foot arm span and frankly sounds like a better coworker than most humans. Now, if the store takes off, 100 more could open across 10 cities within the next year.
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0: Paula Abdul, Straight Up. I'm Ryan Chase. Remember when you thought you'd have everything figured out by the time you hit 50? Yeah, about that. There is a study that found that roughly 1 in 3 Gen Xers, people between 45 and 61, they are still getting financial help from their parents for things like mortgage payments, groceries, and phone bills. They now say it comes down to people living longer, which means inheritances are taking a lot longer to come through. So middle-aged adults are going back to the well in the meantime. Now, boomers out here still raising kids in their 80s, and honestly, you got to respect that.
1: ABC News, I'm Dave Packer. Buildings collapsing in Venezuela after a pair of powerful earthquakes this evening. The first of magnitude 7.2, triggering a tsunami warning. Then just a minute later, an even more powerful 7.5 quake. No casualty reports yet. And here at home, a rural area of Northern California experiencing its strongest earthquake since 1940 this morning. Renee Everode was inside a grocery store when it happened.
2: I was watching wine bottles drop and just break and the wine go everywhere.
1: Some injuries, but no immediate reports of major damage. A closed-door meeting between President Trump and Senate Republicans today descending into a shouting match after Trump apparently canceled plans to sign a major housing bill. The president now saying he won't sign it until Congress passes a Save America Act voting law requiring voter ID. Ghislaine Maxwell, newly unsealed documents arguing records from the Epstein files render her trial unfair. This is ABC News.
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0: Jimmy Cliff, I Can See Clearly Now. It's Ryan Chase. Turns out the best night out might actually be over by 7 p.m. There is a new trend. It's called the day cap. It's taking off across the country, basically ditching the late night bar crawl in favor of a drink or two in the late afternoon while it's still light outside. Think like a spritz after work, an early happy hour, a cold beer on the patio. That's like the whole idea. People are drinking less, they're going home earlier, and waking up feeling like actual human beings belong the next day. Honestly, it sounds like the most grown-up thing we have heard all this week.
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2: Dealing with a little wet weather overnight into Thursday night, but we're looking at a couple of dry days ahead as we head into the weekend. Clouds and our chance of rain increasing through the overnight, dropping down close to 50. Clouds and showers with us as we head through Thursday, a high right around the upper 50s. Drying out Friday with mainly gray skies, low 60s, partly sunny mid-50s on Saturday. I'm Sitka Media Center staff meteorologist Sally Russell.
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1: ABC News, I'm Dave Packer. A pair of powerful earthquakes rocking Venezuela. First, a 7.2 magnitude quake, followed just seconds later by a 7.5.
2: There are videos of collapsed buildings in Venezuela's capital city of Caracas as emergency crews help to get the injured to the hospital.
1: ABC's Melissa Adan. President Trump's closed-door meeting with senators today devolving into chaos when he held up a bipartisan housing affordability bill to press for his signature voting security legislation. This is a federal judge today permanently blocked Trump's executive order that would require proof of citizenship to register to vote, something that the president's bill would require. Still unclear whether Iran will allow nuclear inspectors. President Trump says Iran agreed to it, but Iranian officials say that's not the case. And President Trump tonight kicking off the Great American State Fair as part of the celebrations for America's 250th birthday after many of the artists initially billed for the event backed out. This is ABC News. The death toll is rising in Europe. It's being blamed on a record-setting heat wave.
3: In France, it was the hottest day on record. Icons of Paris, the Eiffel Tower, and the Louvre had to close early to keep tourists safe. With hundreds of schools closed and trains cancelled, crowds are flocking to lakes and rivers to beat the heat. But that's caused a surge in drowning deaths. And in Europe, AC is not that common.
4: I haven't stopped sweating since the second I woke up this morning.
5: You're just living on fans.
3: Experts warn of a dangerous heat dome looming over continental Europe.
1: ABC's James Longman. A proposed class action lawsuit is accusing gas stations in California of using artificial intelligence software to illegally collude and drive up prices at the pump. The National Taxpayer Advocate says the IRS did a better than expected this year in issuing refunds despite massive cuts to its workforce, but people who needed help by phone did have a hard time getting through. Dave Packer, ABC News.
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Let's travel. Mr. and Kyrie, it's Ryan Chase. Thanks for hanging out with us for your Wednesday. Coming up, Frankie Valli in Greece. We'll also do Pat Benatar, Shadows of the Night. Right now, it's Steve Perry.

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0: Pat Benatar, Shadows of the Night. I'm Ryan Chase. Somewhere out there right now, somebody is getting paid $3,000 a month to break up with people for strangers on the internet. And that job is very real, too. Dating.com just posted a listing for a chief breakup officer. It's a part-time remote gig where your entire responsibility is delivering the "it's not you, it's me" conversation on behalf of people too uncomfortable to do it themselves. Everything from casual situationships to serious long-term relationships, all yours to end professionally. And most adults say they've been ghosted at some point, so the company's argument is that at least this gives people actually closure. Whether that makes it better or just a really polished way to avoid growing up is a whole other conversation.
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0: Escape Club, Wild Wild West. I'm Ryan Chase. You got everybody worried about AI taking jobs now. Kids are out here saying, hold my juice box. They found that kids between 5 and 16, 9 out of 10 of them want careers where they build and fix real things with their hands. Nearly 70% said they'd seriously look at a skilled trade. And parents, of course, love this too. They point to good income, solid work-life balance, and the simple fact that their kid would actually wake up happy to go to work. Somewhere out there, a whole generation of future plumbers, electricians, and carpenters is growing up, and honestly, the timing couldn't be better.
1: ABC News, I'm Dave Packer. A pair of powerful earthquakes rocking Venezuela. First, a 7.2 magnitude quake, followed just seconds later by a 7.5.
2: There are videos of collapsed buildings in Venezuela's capital city of Caracas as emergency crews help to get the injured to the hospital.
1: ABC's Melissa Adan. President Trump's closed-door meeting with senators today devolving into chaos when he held up a bipartisan housing affordability bill to press for his signature voting security legislation. This is a federal judge today permanently blocked Trump's executive order that would require proof of citizenship to register to vote, something that the president's bill would require. Still unclear whether Iran will allow nuclear inspectors. President Trump says Iran agreed to it, but Iranian officials say that's not the case. And President Trump tonight kicking off the Great American State Fair as part of the celebrations for America's 250th birthday after many of the artists initially billed for the event backed out. This is ABC News.
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0: Bon Jovi, Runaway. It's Ryan Chase. You could have money in the bank, a steady job, a roof over your head, and still lie awake at night convinced it could all disappear tomorrow. Well, that feeling has a name. It's called Bag Lady Syndrome, and it affects a surprising number of women who are actually doing just fine financially. They now say it has less to do with how much money you actually have and more to do with what you've seen and experienced around money throughout your entire life. The fear is real, but experts say getting honest about your finances and building consistent habits, that's the best way to stop letting anxiety make decisions that your bank account doesn't actually need you to make.
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3: Dealing with a little wet weather overnight into Thursday night, but we're looking at a couple of dry days ahead as we head into the weekend. Clouds and our chance of rain increasing through the overnight, dropping down close to 50. Clouds and showers with us as we head through Thursday, a high right around the upper 50s. Drying out Friday with mainly gray skies, low 60s, partly sunny mid-50s on Saturday. I'm Sitka Media Center staff meteorologist Sally Russell.
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1: ABC News, I'm Dave Packer. After what's been described as a shouting match between President Trump and Republican Senator Bill Cassidy on Capitol Hill today over the War Powers Resolution that Cassidy voted for, the senator's office says that Cassidy was later briefed on the Iran war in the White House Situation Room. In Venezuela, a desperate rescue effort at this hour to find survivors in the rubble of collapsed buildings in Venezuela's capital city, Caracas, after back-to-back powerful earthquakes, a 7.2 magnitude, then a 7.5. The 42-day quarantine has come to an end for the 18 American passengers who were exposed to the Honda virus on board the MV Hondius. Six of them spent their entire quarantine period at the National Quarantine Unit in Nebraska. Jake Rosmarin was one of them.
2: And then I would also try to get out for fresh air for a few minutes after

0: that, I would go back to my room, shower, and I would lay in bed all day and just sleep and cry.
1: This is ABC News. A 12-year-old boy, an American boy, hurt by a shark in the Bahamas. It's been 1 year since a condo collapsed near Miami.
2: Gonzalo Torre, David Epstein.
3: The names of the 98 people who died when their home crumbled around them were read aloud as residents and first responders came together again.
4: No one really expected something like this to happen, and the most that we can do is focus on the future, on things that we can do so that nothing like this ever happens again.
3: Devin Gonzalez lived in the Champlain Towers and survived the collapse. Her father did not. Jim Ryan, ABC News.
1: The Federal Reserve says all 32 of the nation's biggest banks passed its annual stress test. It assesses whether bank capital levels would stay robust enough if there are projected losses amid economic conditions like high unemployment and a falling gross domestic product. Lawmakers gathered on Capitol Hill to dedicate an America 250 time capsule that will be buried in Philadelphia on July 4th. Dave Packer, ABC News.
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Madonna rocking your radio. The countdown has officially begun. Her 15th studio album going to be released next week. We're excited about it. Madison June is my name. Welcome, welcome, welcome. All of your favorite music. I promise I'm playing it. 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

0: Welcome, welcome. Today is June 24th. Today is World UFO Day. Have you ever seen a UFO and do you believe in them? Yes, I believe, but I can't say as though I've ever spotted a UFO. In the United States, California has the most sightings. And which country from all across the world believes in UFOs the most? Well, that would be India.
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2: The Sitka annual old unique car and tiny truck 4th of July parade meets at Whale Park at 10 a.m. for an on-time departure. Come a bit early. The route is new this year due to construction on Lake Street. We will have handouts for the route. The route is basically the same with a few changes off of Edgecombe Drive. We will go out to the wreck and turn around and back to town. Invite your friends with old cars to come join the parade. Questions, Jeff, 747-4821.
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0: Madison June and you hanging out together. If you're celebrating a birthday today, happy birthday to you. You are in very good company because Mick Fleetwood, Fleetwood Mac drummer and co-founder, he is 79 today. Also, happy birthday to Windows 11. Oh, there's nothing worse than being asked to update in the middle of working on something, right?
1: ABC News, I'm Dave Packer. After what's been described as a shouting match between President Trump and Republican Senator Bill Cassidy on Capitol Hill today over the War Powers Resolution that Cassidy voted for, the senator's office says that Cassidy was later briefed on the Iran war in the White House Situation Room. In Venezuela, a desperate rescue effort at this hour to find survivors in the rubble of collapsed buildings in Venezuela's capital city, Caracas, after back-to-back powerful earthquakes, a 7.2 magnitude, then a 7.5. The 42-day quarantine has come to an end for the 18 American passengers who were exposed to the Honda virus on board the MV Hondius. Six of them spent their entire quarantine period at the National Quarantine Unit in Nebraska. Jake Rosmarin was one of them.
2: And then I would also try to get out for fresh air for a few minutes. After that, I would go back to my room, shower, and I would lay in bed all day and just sleep and cry.
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0: Nobody else is playing that, just us. We were talking about birthdays. Can't forget Lionel Messi, the soccer player. Yes, he's 39 today. He was in the news making headlines for breaking a FIFA World Cup record yesterday. And now one of his arch rivals, Cristiano Ronaldo, he has made World Cup history. This time, not for how many goals he scored, but for how many goals he scored across games. He's the first player to score in six World Cup tournaments at just 41 years old.
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3: Dealing with a little wet weather overnight into Thursday night, but we're looking at a couple of dry days ahead as we head into the weekend. Clouds and our chance of rain increasing through the overnight, dropping down close to 50. Clouds and showers with us as we head through Thursday, a high right around the upper 50s. Drying out Friday with mainly gray skies, low 60s, partly sunny mid-50s on Saturday. I'm Sitka Media Center staff meteorologist Sally Russell.
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1: ABC News, I'm Dave Packer. Two earthquakes measuring 7.1 and 7.5 hit Venezuela tonight. Collapsing buildings in the capital, Caracas. Rescue efforts are underway. Angst over a bipartisan housing affordability bill that the president did not sign, and the Iran War Powers resolution that was passed with the help of some Senate Republicans. It turned into a shouting match on the Hill between GOP Senator Bill Cassidy and President Trump today. Cassidy later.
2: And so I make no apologies for standing up to the president, if you will, trying to demand that more information be shared with the Senate and more information be shared with the American people. I make no apologies for that.
1: 1 week since a cold storage warehouse fire began in California's Boyle Heights, the Los Angeles Fire Department says that the fire has been knocked down. Meanwhile, in Allentown, Pennsylvania, firefighters there are now battling a massive fire at a commercial building. This is ABC News. Gasoline prices have decreased an average of 49 cents a gallon in the last month as Iran tensions eased. The Texas summer camp, where 25 children and two counselors died in last year's July 4th floods, has filed for bankruptcy.
3: In documents filed with the U.S. Bankruptcy Court in Houston, the owners of Camp Mystic list assets of about $500,000 and debts that top $10 million. The facility is also named in lawsuits filed by families of the flood victims. The filing comes less than a week after state investigators found deficiencies in the camp's emergency and evacuation plans before catastrophic flooding struck last July 4th. Jim Ryan, ABC News.
1: Owners of a Texas preserve are hoping to spot Gracie, a three-year-old giraffe who's been missing for nearly 2 weeks. Cedar Hollow Ranch says Gracie wandered into a part of the preserve that other giraffes previously avoided. Residents in the rural area have been asked to be on the lookout. Dave Packer, ABC News.
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Of all the places you could be, you're right here with me, Madison. I love that. Got Aerosmith lined up for you by request. Don't worry, Peter Frampton and Dan Hartman too.

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0: Another day, another Guinness World Record has been set, this time for skateboarding across the United States. Chad Caruso completed a coast-to-coast skateboarding journey from California to Florida in just 39 days. 39 days he was on a skateboard. I can't skate for like 39 seconds. I wanted to be a skateboarder back in the Tony Hawk days. Yeah, it was no good. He was also celebrating a decade of sobriety. That's a very good idea. You should also be sober when trying to skateboard, but good for him. Congratulations, Chad.
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0: When it comes to hoarding old stuff, our old devices are the things that we end up with the most. On average, we have 6 old devices. We're talking phones, DVD players, cassette players, iPods. Do you have an old iPod? I do. I don't even know if that thing will still turn on. People have them all over, specifically in drawers. Only 11% of people actually recycle the devices. I did pull out a couple of flip phones and show my children. Yeah. That really made me feel like I was from the Stone Age.
1: ABC News, I'm Dave Packer. 2 earthquakes measuring 7.1 and 7.5 hit Venezuela tonight. Collapsing buildings in the capital, Caracas. Rescue efforts are underway. Angst over a bipartisan housing affordability bill that the president did not sign, and the Iran War Powers resolution that was passed with the help of some Senate Republicans. It turned into a shouting match on the Hill between GOP Senator Bill Cassidy and President Trump today. Cassidy later.
2: And so I make no apologies for standing up to the president, if you will, trying to demand that more information be shared with the Senate and more information be shared with the American people. I make no apologies for that.
1: 1 week since a cold storage warehouse fire began in California's Boyle Heights, the Los Angeles Fire Department says that the fire's been knocked down. Meanwhile, in Allentown, Pennsylvania, firefighters there are now battling a massive fire at a commercial building. This is ABC News.
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0: Madison June is my name, hanging out each and every single weekday with you. It's wacky, but it is true. There's a giraffe on the loose in Texas. A giraffe named Gracie escaped from Cedar Hollow Ranch in Real County, Texas. Gracie was last spotted on a game camera. So somebody is offering a big reward, $5,000, if you can find Gracie and return her. I just would love to see a giraffe randomly crossing the road, maybe in line at McDonald's. How fun would that be?
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2: Dealing with a little wet weather overnight into Thursday night, but we're looking at a couple of dry days ahead as we head into the weekend. Clouds and our chance of rain increasing through the overnight, dropping down close to 50. Clouds and showers with us as we head through Thursday, a high right around the upper 50s. Drying out Friday with mainly gray skies, low 60s, partly sunny mid-50s on Saturday. I'm Sitka Media Center staff meteorologist Sally Russell.
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1: ABC News, I'm Dave Packer. Two earthquakes measuring 7.2 and 7.5 hit Venezuela Wednesday night, collapsing buildings in the capital, Caracas. Rescue efforts are underway. President Trump backing off at the last minute, not signing the bipartisan Housing Act passed by Congress, designed to bring down the cost of housing, saying Congress first needs to sign the Save America Act, which requires photo ID to vote. And President Trump visiting senators on Capitol Hill Wednesday turned into a shouting match. The president miffed about four Republicans who broke ranks to vote for a war powers resolution on Iran. Senator Bill Cassidy was one of them.
2: The American people need to know more than we are being told. The Senate needs to know. And it does not appear, although I don't know for sure, that the course of this is going the way that we were told.
1: The Justice Department announcing one of its biggest health care fraud crackdowns ever. It involves more than 450 people and $6 billion in alleged scams. This is ABC News. Another round of severe storms expected across the plains Thursday as millions cope with dangerous flooding and fire risk. The Los Angeles Fire Department says a blaze that erupted on top of a cold storage warehouse last week is finally out. It's believed to have started on the solar panels. It's a tall order. Some residents of Texas Hill Country are being asked to keep an eye out for an escaped giraffe.
3: Gracie had just arrived at a privately owned preserve, Cedar Hollow Ranch, about 100 miles west of San Antonio, a month earlier. She's 3 years old. The owner, Vic Jones, says Gracie wandered into an area the other giraffes had previously avoided and ended up on the wrong side of the gate. The missing giraffe was reported to the Real County Sheriff's Office to put people on alert. Jones says the search area is extremely remote and the likelihood of Gracie encountering any humans is low.
1: ABC's Chuck Severson. The NHL taking the first step toward expansion in Texas, agreeing to terms with billionaire Dan Friedkin to explore a possible franchise in Houston or Austin. Dave Packer, ABC News.
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The Beatles will always bring us together. Madison June is my name. You can find me on social media at Madison on Air. Billy Joel brings us together too. What about Prince and the Revolution? 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

0: Kiss.
1: Is it too early to talk about Christmas, to think about Christmas? Nah, it's never too early. Hallmark has just announced their Christmas cruise, which means you can set sail from October 23rd to the 27th. You can join Hallmark Stars for this very festive event above the Norwegian Joy. It departs out of Miami. Oh, this would be the perfect way to kick off the holiday season. Me and my girlfriends on the Hallmark Christmas cruise. Do you want to go?
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0: When it comes to what is trending this summer, I'm always trying to stay ahead of the trends for you. Shell maxing is what it's all about. Basically, this is a trend about wearing beachy and ocean-inspired jewelry. So think shells, starfish, fish charms. Oh, the puka shell necklace. Oh, remember that? Everyone is craving an escape right now. So I think that combined with the nostalgia, that is what's driving this trend. Bust out the puka shell. Come on. It's back in style again.
1: ABC News, I'm Dave Packer. Two earthquakes measuring 7.2 and 7.5 hit Venezuela Wednesday night, collapsing buildings in the capital, Caracas. Rescue efforts are underway. President Trump backing off at the last minute, not signing the bipartisan Housing Act passed by Congress, designed to bring down the cost of housing, saying Congress first needs to sign the Save America Act, which requires photo ID to vote. And President Trump visiting senators on Capitol Hill Wednesday turned into a shouting match. The president miffed about four Republicans who broke ranks to vote for a war powers resolution on Iran. Senator Bill Cassidy was one of them.
2: The American people need to know more than we are being told. The Senate needs to know. And it does not appear, although I don't know for sure, that the course of this is going the way that we were told.
1: The Justice Department announcing one of its biggest health care fraud crackdowns ever. It involves more than 450 people and $6 billion in alleged scams. This is ABC News.
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3: Dealing with a little wet weather overnight into Thursday night, but we're looking at a couple of dry days ahead as we head into the weekend. Clouds and our chance of rain increasing through the overnight, dropping down close to 50. Clouds and showers with us as we head through Thursday, a high right around the upper 50s. Drying out Friday with mainly gray skies, low 60s, partly sunny mid-50s on Saturday. I'm Sitka Media Center staff meteorologist Sally Russell.
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4: 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Hey, yum! The Mariners win it. A white knuckle win to salvage this series.
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1: ABC News, I'm Dave Packer. Rescue workers are searching for victims who may be trapped in a collapsed building in Caracas following twin powerful earthquakes. At least 32 people are reported dead and at least 700 injured. After President Trump's surprise announcement Wednesday that he would not sign the 21st Century Road to Housing Act as planned, he met with Senate Republicans in a luncheon that turned into a shouting match. The targets of his ire: four Republicans who voted for an Iran War Powers Resolution, Senator Bill Cassidy was on the receiving end and gave some back.
2: You have not told the American people what's going on. It was supposed to last 4 weeks, it's lasted 4 months. Our original objectives have not been achieved. And I want to know what's going on.
1: Bed Bath & Beyond is on the comeback trail 3 years after filing for bankruptcy. And if you've held on to one of the company's infamous blue coupons, the chain says it will still honor them. This is ABC News. Tens of millions in Western and Southern Europe are facing dangerous conditions as a life-threatening heat wave continues. ABC Chief International Correspondent James Longman reports from Europe, where Tuesday was
3: France's hottest day on record. Iconic sites like the Eiffel Tower and the Louvre had to close early. Here in the UK, we could reach the highest ever daily June temperature. Hundreds of schools have closed or shortened hours. Rail services have also reduced. And across Europe, drowning deaths have soared as people try to cool off in rivers and lakes. Six people have died in Germany over the weekend and 40 across France in just the past week. Temperatures here are projected to remain around 100 degrees through the end of the week.
1: Startup Catalyst Space is teaming up with NASA to try and rescue NASA's Swift Space Telescope. Swift's orbit is decaying, which could send it into Earth's atmosphere where it would burn up. Catalyst's robotic spacecraft Link will push Swift into a more stable orbit where it can continue its mission for another 10 years. Dave Packer, ABC News.
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Oh, Bryan Adams. Oh, all of his music just makes me smile, gives me the warm and fuzzies. I can't help it. Madison June is my name. I'm your friend weekdays here. Thank you so much for hanging with me right here waiting. I'm always waiting for you. Here's Richard Marks.

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The news you need, the music you love. 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

0: Is it just me, or does it feel like everyone's on Ozempic? Maybe you don't want to jump on the Ozempic train. It can be expensive. What about a new viral weight loss trend that has people calling it the natural Ozempic? This is warm water mixed with unflavored gelatin. You eat it before meals. Basically, it fills you up so much you don't want to eat. I've heard this is kind of an old thing. Someone used to recommend Knox. Do you remember that? K-N-O-X in the orange box. Mix it with warm water. Yeah, apparently it works. Let's see.
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9: 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The news you need. 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

0: How do you undress? I mean, I hate to be forward, but if it's haphazardly, if you throw your clothes all over the house, you are a friendly, life of the party kind of person. Yep. Actually, how you undress does say something about your personality. If you're very meticulous and you take each piece of clothing off and put it away carefully, then you're a very serious and calm person. If you do the shoes and socks first, you're shy and you're a perfectionist. If you do it slow, if you take your shirt off, then 10 minutes later, you get around to the pants, you're very self-confident, intellectual, and a deep thinker. If you are fast, this is probably me. If you get out as quickly as possible, you're family-oriented and you like to stay extremely busy. And jewelry first, if you take your rings and your watches off, you're sensitive and romantic. Where do you stack up?
1: ABC News, I'm Dave Packer. Rescue workers are searching for victims who may be trapped in a collapsed building in Caracas following twin powerful earthquakes. At least 32 people are reported dead and at least 700 injured. After President Trump's surprise announcement Wednesday that he would not sign the 21st Century Road to Housing Act as planned, he met with Senate Republicans in a luncheon that turned into a shouting match. The targets of his ire: four Republicans who voted for an Iran War Powers Resolution. Senator Bill Cassidy was on the receiving end and gave some back.
2: You have not told the American people what's going on. It was supposed to last 4 weeks. It's lasted 4 months. Our original objectives have not been achieved. And I want to know what's going on.
1: Bed Bath & Beyond is on the comeback trail 3 years after filing for bankruptcy. And if you've held on to one of the company's infamous blue coupons, the chain says it will still honor them. This is ABC News.
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2: Dealing with a little wet weather overnight into Thursday night, but we're looking at a couple of dry days ahead as we head into the weekend. Clouds and our chance of rain increasing through the overnight, dropping down close to 50. Clouds and showers with us as we head through Thursday, a high right around the upper 50s. Drying out Friday with mainly gray skies, low 60s, partly sunny mid-50s on Saturday. I'm Sitka Media Center staff meteorologist Sally Russell.
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1: ABC News, I'm Dave Packer. Two earthquakes measuring 7.2 and 7.5 hit Venezuela Wednesday night, collapsing buildings in the capital, Caracas. Rescue efforts are underway. President Trump backing off at the last minute, not signing the bipartisan Housing Act passed by Congress, designed to bring down the cost of housing, saying Congress first needs to sign the Save America Act, which requires photo ID to vote. And President Trump visiting senators on Capitol Hill Wednesday turned into a shouting match. The president miffed about four Republicans who broke ranks to vote for a war powers resolution on Iran. Senator Bill Cassidy was one of them.
2: The American people need to know more than we are being told. The Senate needs to know. And it does not appear, although I don't know for sure, that the course of this is going the way that we were told.
1: The Justice Department announcing one of its biggest health care fraud crackdowns ever. It involves more than 450 people and $6 billion in alleged scams. This is ABC News. Another round of severe storms expected across the plains Thursday as millions cope with dangerous flooding and fire risk. The Los Angeles Fire Department says a blaze that erupted on top of a cold storage warehouse last week is finally out. It's believed to have started on the solar panels. It's a tall order. Some residents of Texas Hill Country are being asked to keep an eye out for an escaped giraffe.
3: Gracie had just arrived at a privately owned preserve, Cedar Hollow Ranch, about 100 miles west of San Antonio, a month earlier. She's 3 years old. The owner, Vic Jones, says Gracie wandered into an area the other giraffes had previously avoided and ended up on the wrong side of the gate. The missing giraffe was reported to the Real County Sheriff.

0: Sheriff's Office to put people on alert. Jones says the search area is extremely remote and the likelihood of Gracie encountering any humans is low.
1: ABC's Chuck Severson. The NHL taking the first step toward expansion in Texas, agreeing to terms with billionaire Dan Friedkin to explore a possible franchise in Houston or Austin. Dave Packer, ABC News.
2: Man, I love this place. I've been surfing here since I was a kid. Now, seeing my grandson out on the water, it means everything to me. Watching him and taking in the blue waves, the sea breeze, the blurry horizon.
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0: Saturday in the park, the great Peter Cetera in Chicago, taking it old school back to the 70s. In the nighttime, Billy Joel on the way, and Robert Palmer by suggestion.
1: ABC News, I'm Dave Packer. Two earthquakes measuring 7.2 and 7.5 hit Venezuela Wednesday night, collapsing buildings in the capital, Caracas. Rescue efforts are underway. President Trump backing off at the last minute, not signing the bipartisan Housing Act passed by Congress, designed to bring down the cost of housing, saying Congress first needs to sign the Save America Act, which requires photo ID to vote. And President Trump visiting senators on Capitol Hill Wednesday turned into a shouting match. The president miffed about four Republicans who broke ranks to vote for a war powers resolution on Iran. Senator Bill Cassidy was one of them.
2: The American people need to know more than we are being told. The Senate needs to know. And it does not appear, although I don't know for sure, that the course of this is going the way that we were told.
1: The Justice Department announcing one of its biggest health care fraud crackdowns ever. It involves more than 450 people and $6 billion in alleged scams. This is ABC News.
3: 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Now, seeing my grandson out on the water, it means everything to me. 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

0: Gonna play that for Rihanna, working tonight at DHL. 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
2: Keeping the wet weather chances in place through tonight, we're dry for Friday and Saturday. Clouds and showers are high temperatures into the upper 50s. Another round of showers tonight, and overnight low in the upper 40s. Gray skies, low 60s on Friday. Saturday, partly sunny, low 60s. We'll see a chance of some showers on Sunday early, otherwise clouds, upper 50s. Another chance of showers on Monday with a high near 60. I'm Sitka Media Center staff meteorologist Sally Russell.
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1: ABC News, I'm Dave Packer. Rescue workers are searching for victims who may be trapped in a collapsed building in Caracas following twin powerful earthquakes. At least 32 people are reported dead and at least 700 injured. After President Trump's surprise announcement Wednesday that he would not sign the 21st Century Road to Housing Act as planned, he met with Senate Republicans in a luncheon that turned into a shouting match. The targets of his ire: four Republicans who voted for an Iran War Powers Resolution. Senator Bill Cassidy was on the receiving end and gave some back.
2: You have not told the American people what's going on. It was supposed to last 4 weeks. It's lasted 4 months. Our original objectives have not been achieved. And I want to know what's going on.
1: Bed Bath & Beyond is on the comeback trail 3 years after filing for bankruptcy. And if you've held on to one of the company's infamous blue coupons, the chain says it will still honor them. This is ABC News. Firefighters in Sanford, Maine rescued a person stuck high up in a garbage truck after they fell asleep in a dumpster. A woman seen stealing a blue and orange decorated Knicks trash can is giving it back.
3: On the day of the Knicks parade, the woman unceremoniously dumped an overflowing public waste basket onto the sidewalk, grabbed both ends, and walked off. Her employer, J.P. Morgan Chase, says she's no longer with the company. The bank did not say what her job was, but added she was not attending the parade in an official capacity. The sanitation department issued her two summonses, $75 for littering and $100 for impeding operations. The woman returned the trash can, and city sanitation posted a photo of it with the caption, "Home sweet home."
1: ABC's Aaron Katursky. What's as big as Jupiter but lighter than cotton candy? A pair of giant planets that astronomers recently discovered some 1,100 light years away. They're the biggest exoplanets found to have less density than cotton candy, making them the largest known planets of their size. Dave Packer, ABC News.
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0: I'm Every Woman, a classic from the late, great Whitney Houston. And more great tunes coming up. A little Photograph Def Leppard on the way.
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3: 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The route is new this year due to construction on Lake Street. We will have handouts for the route. The route is basically the same with a few changes off of Edgecombe Drive. We will go out to the wreck and turn around and back to town. Invite your friends with old cars to come join the parade. Questions, Jeff, 747-4821.
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0: 1984, one of two songs that that band released. The other one you may not be too familiar with. It didn't do very well on the music charts. It was called Gold, but that, of course, the big hit for Spandau Ballet and True.
1: ABC News, I'm Dave Packer. Rescue workers are searching for victims who may be trapped in a collapsed building in Caracas following twin powerful earthquakes. At least 32 people are reported dead and at least 700 injured. After President Trump's surprise announcement Wednesday that he would not sign the 21st Century Road to Housing Act as planned, he met with Senate Republicans in a luncheon that turned into a shouting match. The targets of his ire: four Republicans who voted for an Iran War Powers resolution. Senator Bill Cassidy was on the receiving end and gave some back.
2: You have not told the American people what's going on. It was supposed to last 4 weeks. It's lasted 4 months. Our original objectives have not been achieved. And I want to know what's going on.
1: Bed Bath & Beyond is on the comeback trail 3 years after filing for bankruptcy. And if you've held on to one of the company's infamous blue coupons, the chain says it will still honor them. This is ABC News.
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0: Maybe I'm Amazed. Live McCartney and Wings. Going to play that for Dan and the crew. Got us at home tonight, checking on in on the Facebook Instant Messenger. Dan, thanks for having us on. You could do what he did. Reach out to me via social media. Got the Doobie Brothers coming up, too.
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2: Keeping the wet weather chances in place through tonight, we're dry for Friday and Saturday. Clouds and showers are high temperatures into the upper 50s. Another round of showers tonight, overnight low in the upper 40s. Gray skies, low 60s on Friday. Saturday, partly sunny, low 60s. We'll see a chance of some showers on Sunday early. Otherwise, clouds, upper 50s. Another chance of showers on Monday with a high near 60. I'm Sitka Media Center staff meteorologist Sally Russell.
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1: ABC News, I'm Dave Packer. Two earthquakes measuring 7.2 and 7.5 hit Venezuela Wednesday night, collapsing buildings in the capital, Caracas. Rescue efforts are underway. President Trump backing off at the last minute, not signing the bipartisan Housing Act passed by Congress, designed to bring down the cost of housing, saying Congress first needs to sign the Save America Act, which requires photo ID to vote. And President Trump visiting senators on Capitol Hill Wednesday turned into a shouting match. The president miffed about four Republicans who broke ranks to vote for a war powers resolution on Iran. Senator Bill Cassidy was one of them.
2: The American people need to know more than we are being told. The Senate needs to know. And it does not appear, although I don't know for sure, that the course of this is going the way that we were told.
1: The Justice Department announcing one of its biggest health care fraud crackdowns ever. It involves more than 450 people and $6 billion in alleged scams. This is ABC News. Another round of severe storms expected across the plains Thursday as millions cope with dangerous flooding and fire risk. The Los Angeles Fire Department says a blaze that erupted on top of a cold storage warehouse last week is finally out. It's believed to have started on the solar panels. It's a tall order. Some residents of Texas Hill Country are being asked to keep an eye out for an escaped giraffe.
3: Gracie had just arrived at a privately owned preserve, Cedar Hollow Ranch, about 100 miles west of San Antonio a month earlier. She's 3 years old. The owner, Vic Jones, says Gracie wandered into an area the other giraffes had previously avoided and ended up on the

0: wrong side of the gate. The missing giraffe was reported to the Real County Sheriff's Office to put people on alert. Jones says the search area is extremely remote and the likelihood of Gracie encountering any humans is low.
1: ABC's Chuck Severson. The NHL taking the first step toward expansion in Texas, agreeing to terms with billionaire Dan Friedkin to explore a possible franchise in Houston or Austin. Dave Packer, ABC News.
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0: If it makes you happy, one of several hits for that lady, Sheryl Crow, on the radio station with great tunes for you in the nighttime, at home, at work, in the car, wherever you happen to be listening. 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
3: Keeping the wet weather chances in place through tonight, we're dry for Friday and Saturday. Clouds and showers are high, temperatures into the upper 50s. Another round of showers tonight, overnight low in the upper 40s. Gray skies, low 60s on Friday. Saturday, partly sunny, low 60s. Also, you had a chance of some showers on Sunday early. Otherwise, clouds, upper 50s. Another chance of showers on Monday with a high near 60. I'm Sitka Media Center staff meteorologist Sally Russell.
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1: ABC News, I'm Sherry Preston. A pair of earthquakes rocking Venezuela, killing at least 32 people, injuring hundreds.
2: Devastating images coming in from Venezuela following a massive earthquake that struck while many were home celebrating a public holiday. There are videos of collapsed buildings in Venezuela's capital city of Caracas as emergency crews helped to get the injured to the hospital. The U.S. Geological Survey saying the epicenter was located along the country's Caribbean coast.
1: ABC's Melissa Adan, President Trump posted, the U.S. is standing by, ready to help. Quakes also in Northern California and Japan. Scientists say they are not related. The president meeting with Republican senators on Capitol Hill Wednesday. Those who were there say he got into a shouting match with Senator Bill Cassidy over the Iran war. Then Cassidy, who later got a private briefing on the war in the Situation Room, went on to change his vote on the War Powers Resolution, which would have required congressional approval for any further conflict. This is ABC News. Due in court today, an NFL star accused of holding 3 men at gunpoint. Lions cornerback Terrion Arnold is facing robbery and kidnapping charges. A New York Knicks fan who really wanted a memento after the team won the title has now lost her job over it, over a custom-painted New York City trash bin. Here's ABC's Aaron Katursky.
3: On the day of the Knicks parade, the woman unceremoniously dumped an overflowing public waste basket onto the sidewalk, grabbed both ends, and walked off. Her employer, J.P. Morgan Chase, says she's no longer with the company. The bank did not say what her job was, but added she was not attending the parade in an official capacity. The sanitation department issued her 2 summonses, $75 for littering and $100 for impeding operations. The woman returned the trash can and city sanitation posted a photo of it with the caption, "Home sweet home."
1: Team Scotland has brought some soccer history to the World Cup, the team bringing along what may be the world's oldest soccer ball, believed to be dated back to the 16th century. I'm Sherry Preston, ABC News.
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The great Billy Joel, It's My Life.

0: We unfortunately lost that gentleman in late 1988. A few months later, in early 89, they waited, but they actually released that song. Huge hits for the late, great Roy Orbison, and you got it. You got great classic hits in the nighttime. Mike Scott, proud to be here playing them. Got the band Dead or Alive, and Sir Elton John with your song next.
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0: Little Lowrider from War. Going to play that for Randy and the crew. Got us out at work tonight. Thanks for checking on in. Do what they did. Drop me a line here in the studio. Roxette's and Steppenwolf next.
1: ABC News. I'm Sherry Preston. A pair of earthquakes rocking Venezuela, killing at least 32 people, injuring hundreds.
2: Devastating images coming in from Venezuela following a massive earthquake that struck while many were home celebrating a public holiday. There are videos of collapsed buildings in Venezuela's capital city of Caracas as emergency crews helped to get the injured to the hospital. The U.S. Geological Survey saying the epicenter was located along the country's Caribbean coast.
1: ABC's Melissa Adan. President Trump posted the U.S. is standing by, ready to help. Quakes also in Northern California and Japan. Scientists say they are not related. The president meeting with Republican senators on Capitol Hill Wednesday. Those who were there say he got into a shouting match with Senator Bill Cassidy over the Iran war. Then Cassidy, who later got a private briefing on the war in the Situation Room, went on to change his vote on the War Powers Resolution, which would have required congressional approval for any further conflict. This is ABC News.
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3: Keeping the wet weather chances in place through tonight, we're dry for Friday and Saturday. Clouds and showers are high temperatures into the upper 50s. Another round of showers tonight, and overnight low in the upper 40s. Gray skies, low 60s on Friday. Saturday, partly sunny, low 60s. We'll see a chance of some showers on Sunday early, otherwise clouds, upper 50s. Another chance of showers on Monday with a high near 60. I'm Sitka Media Center staff meteorologist Sally Russell.
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1: ABC News, I'm Sherry Preston. Two strong earthquakes hammering Venezuela within seconds of each other. That's what it sounded like when the first hit the airport. The first quake, 7.2. The second, even stronger, magnitude 7.5. Venezuela's president just announcing the death toll has leapt to at least 164 people. Nearly 1,000 are hurt, and both those numbers are expected to go up. Tensions running hot in Washington, D.C. after President Trump went into a meeting with Senate Republicans, including some who had voted in favor of a war powers resolution. One of them, Louisiana Senator Bill Cassidy. ABC's Karen Hua in Washington.
2: Cassidy, who recently lost his re-election bid, admits losing his temper.
3: I'm not going to be bullied. I'm trying to get answers for the American people.
2: The meeting was held after Trump abruptly canceled plans to sign a bipartisan affordable housing bill.
1: Europe still slammed by deadly heat. Paris saw daytime temperatures over 100. This is ABC News. Terrifying moments on board an Air Canada flight from New Jersey as the pilot suffered a medical episode in midair.
4: Pilot is incapacitated. Aircraft is being flown by the co-pilot.
5: It all started when the plane suddenly swerved. The pilot experiencing what witnesses describe as a seizure that lasted 40 minutes, though a diagnosis has not been confirmed. Passengers jumping in to help after they say a flight attendant dragged the pilot out of the cockpit into the aisle, trying to restrain him. The co-pilot taking over. The flight headed to Nova Scotia, forced to land in Boston.
1: ABC's Hannah Batah. The AI building boom may be adding to inflation, helping drive up prices and all sorts of things you're trying to buy. The Wall Street Journal says the biggest AI companies have spent $740 billion this year alone on new data centers, increasing demand, driving up prices, especially for computer memory, which in turn is rippling across large parts of the economy. Everything from video games to phones. Sherry Preston, ABC News.
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0: 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I Just Died in Your Arms. It's Mike Scott's In the Nighttime with the greatest classic hits of all time. We'll do a little tub thumping. One hit wonder for the band Chumbawamba, and it's on the way.
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1: ABC News, I'm Sherry Preston. Two strong earthquakes hammering Venezuela within seconds of each other. That's what it sounded like when the first hit the airport. The first quake, 7.2. The second, even stronger, magnitude 7.5. Venezuela's president just announcing the death toll has leapt to at least 164 people. Nearly 1,000 are hurt, and both those numbers are expected to go up. Tensions running hot in Washington, D.C. after President Trump went into a meeting with Senate Republicans, including some who had voted in favor of a war powers resolution. One of them, Louisiana Senator Bill Cassidy. ABC's Karen Hua in Washington.
2: Cassidy, who recently lost his reelection bid, admits losing his temper.
3: I'm not going to be bullied. I'm trying to get answers for the American people.
2: The meeting was held after Trump abruptly canceled plans to sign a bipartisan affordable housing bill.
1: Europe still slammed by deadly heat. Paris saw daytime temperatures over 100. This is ABC News.
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0: We unfortunately lost that gentleman a little over 10 years ago, back in April of 2016. But his music and memory, of course, will live on in great songs like that. He had so many hits. China Girl's another one of my favorite tunes. The late Mr. David Bowie and Let's Dance.
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2: Keeping the wet weather chances in place through tonight, we're dry for Friday and Saturday. Clouds and showers are high. Temperatures into the upper 50s. Another round of showers tonight. Overnight low in the upper 40s. Gray skies, low 60s on Friday. Saturday, partly sunny, low 60s. We'll see a chance of some showers on Sunday early. Otherwise, clouds, upper 50s. Another chance of showers on Monday with a high near 60. I'm Sitka Media Center staff meteorologist Sally Russell.
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1: ABC News, I'm Sherry Preston. The death toll jumping to at least 164 people after twin earthquakes slammed Venezuela. Nearly 1,000 people are hurt, and those numbers could go even higher, says ABC's Stephanie Ramos.
2: Travelers scrambling to escape. Parts of the terminal left looking like a war zone. The airport now closed. Emergency crews digging through the rubble, helping residents to safety.
1: The quakes hitting magnitude 7.2 and 7.5, followed by strong aftershocks. The Senate votes down another war powers resolution after a tense meeting between Senate Republicans and President Trump on Capitol Hill. A Liberian oil tanker has made it safely through the Strait of Hormuz despite threats from Iran. Scary moments in Air Canada flight out of New Jersey. A pilot suffering an apparent seizure and sending the plane jerking violently through the air. Several passengers had to help restrain him. This is ABC News. What's been dubbed the Flamingo Revolution continues in Albania, where people have been protesting since last month over a planned luxury development tied to Jared Kushner and his wife Ivanka Trump. The development is being built on land that's been set aside for protected flamingos, says ABC's Patrick Reeval.
3: In the crowds, people are carrying huge inflatable flamingos, huge models of flamingos. People are spray painting the feet of flamingos on the ground. But one of the things that people were really very adamant about and really wanted to emphasize to us when we were there was that this is no longer really about Ivanka Trump and Jared Kushner. This is about how the Albanian government has been going about developing the country. Mm. And they feel that this is emblematic of broader corruption in Albania.
1: 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It's called Raise Us, and it's starting with more than $500 million for education and training programs at the state level. Sherry Preston, ABC News.
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0: Thompson Twins, Hold Me Now. We're taking it old school with great classic hits in the nighttime. We'll bump it up to 1982, a song while singing 17 years into the future, 1999, with the late, great Prince on the way next.
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2: The Sitka annual Old Unique Car and Tiny Truck 4th of July Parade meets at Whale Park at 10 a.m. for an on-time departure. Come a bit early. The route is new this year due to construction on Lake Street. We will have handouts for the route. The route is basically the same with a few changes off of Edgecombe Drive. We will go out to the wreck and turn around and back to town. 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Questions, Jeff, 747-4821.
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0: One of a couple of hits for that band, Kiss Me, Sixpence None the Richer. Leslie, thank you for checking on it tonight on Facebook Instant Messenger. She's got us out at work working late. Thank you for having us on. Queen and Phil Collins right around the corner.
1: ABC News, I'm Sherry Preston. The death toll jumping to at least 164 people after twin earthquakes slam Venezuela. Nearly 1,000 people are hurt, and those numbers could go even higher, says ABC's Stephanie Ramos.
2: Travelers scrambling to escape. Parts of the terminal left looking like a war zone. The airport now closed. Emergency crews digging through the rubble, helping residents to safety.
1: The quakes hitting magnitude 7.2 and 7.5, followed by strong aftershocks. The Senate votes down another war powers resolution after a tense meeting between Senate Republicans and President Trump on Capitol Hill. A Liberian oil tanker has made it safely through the Strait of Hormuz despite threats from Iran. Scary moments in Air Canada flight out of New Jersey, a pilot suffering an apparent seizure and sending the plane jerking violently through the air. Several passengers had to help restrain him. This is ABC News.
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0: Mr. Phil Collins and Take Me Home, one of several big solo hits for him, and more great tunes coming up. We'll do a little crying with Steven Tyler and the boys. Got Dire Straits and Big Country in a Big Country headed your way next.
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2: Keeping the wet weather chances in place through tonight, we're dry for Friday and Saturday. Clouds and showers are high, temperatures into the upper 50s. Another round of showers tonight, and overnight low in the upper 40s. Gray skies, low 60s on Friday. Saturday, partly sunny, low 60s. We'll see a chance of some showers on Sunday early, otherwise clouds, upper 50s. Another chance of showers on Monday with a high near 60. I'm Sitka Media Center staff meteorologist Sally Russell.
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1: From the capital city, I'm Grace Dumas, and here are the stories we're following this hour. Alaska Native leaders are speaking out against a social media trend that shows visitors mocking totem poles in Southeast Alaska. A coalition, including the Central Council of Tlingit and Haida, Ketchikan Indian Community, and the Alaska Native Heritage Center, says recent videos depict tourists dancing in front of totem poles, putting their arms around them, and imitating cultural symbols for online content. Tribal leaders say the behavior is disrespectful and misunderstands the significance of the poles. The carvings represent the histories, identities, clan relationships, and cultural teachings of the Tlingit, Haida, and Tsimshian peoples. Tlingit and Haida President Richard Peterson said totem poles are not tourist props or social media backdrops, but living cultural symbols that carry the stories of ancestors and communities. Leaders emphasize that visitors are welcome in Southeast Alaska, but are encouraged to learn more about Indigenous culture and treat totem poles with the same respect they would give to places and traditions that are sacred in their own communities. The statement comes as tourism season is reaching its peak across Southeast, where many visitors encounter Native cultural sites for the first time. Governor Mike Dunleavy's record-setting veto spree is raising questions about political loyalty and legislative independence in Alaska. On the eve of a special session deadline, Dunleavy vetoed 9 bills covering issues from children's mental health and education to tax policy. Although several had originally passed with enough support to override a veto, lawmakers ultimately overturned only 2. The shift came after 18 Republican minority legislators changed positions on bills they had previously backed. Some lawmakers said the governor's veto messages revealed concerns they hadn't fully considered. Others argued political pressure played a role, with legislative leaders suggesting Republican lawmakers were reluctant to break with a governor from their own party. The failed overrides included bills addressing retirement savings options, mental health education in schools, and oversight of psychiatric facilities treating minors. The debate may not be over. Dunleavy still faces a June 30th deadline to sign Alaska's operating budget, and lawmakers say they are prepared to consider additional veto overrides if the governor cuts key priorities, such as education funding. An Anchorage judge is fast-tracking a lawsuit that could decide whether a second Dan Sullivan appears on Alaska's primary ballot. Retired Petersburg teacher Dan J. Sullivan is challenging a decision by the Alaska Division of Elections that removed him from the August 18th ballot. Election officials argued his candidacy could confuse voters and was not filed in good faith. During a hearing on Tuesday, Superior Court Judge Thomas Matthews said the case is moving at a very, very fast pace because of looming ballot printing deadlines. Oral arguments are scheduled for today. Dan J. Sullivan's attorneys argue he meets all constitutional qualifications to run for the U.S. Senate and says the state does not have the authority to disqualify him based on its assessment of his intentions. They contend any voter confusion could be addressed by listing candidates' full names on the ballot. The case could quickly reach the Alaska Supreme Court, with a final decision needed before ballots go to print next week. A necropsy on a fin whale found dead atop a cruise ship in Seward has revealed evidence consistent with a fatal vessel strike. The 61-foot adult female whale was discovered on the ship's bulbous bow when the vessel arrived in Seward on June 19th. After the whale was brought ashore, scientists with NOAA Fisheries, the Alaska Sea Life Center, and Alaska Veterinary Pathology conducted an examination over the weekend. Researchers found the whale was pregnant, recently deceased, and in otherwise good health. Preliminary findings show blunt force injuries to the jaw, spine, and ribs consistent with being struck by a vessel. Officials say the whale's official cause of death remains pending while laboratory testing continues, a process that could take several months. A law enforcement investigation is also underway. Once the examination is complete, plans call for the whale's carcass to be towed offshore, where it is expected to sink and provide food for deep-sea marine life. Fin whales are the second largest animals on Earth and are protected under federal law. Scientists say the incident highlights the ongoing risk vessel traffic can pose to large whales in Alaska waters. Now you're up to date with News of the North. I'm Grace Dumas.
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2: Keeping the wet weather chances in place through tonight, we're dry for Friday and Saturday. Clouds and showers are high temperatures into the upper 50s. Another round of showers tonight, overnight low in the upper 40s. Gray skies, low 60s on Friday. Saturday, partly sunny, low 60s. Also, you had a chance of some showers on Sunday early, otherwise clouds, upper 50s. Another chance of showers on Monday with a high.

0: 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I'm Sitka Media Center staff meteorologist Sally Russell.
1: And here's your cruise ship report for Thursday, June 25th. From 8 a.m. to 7 p.m., it's the Luminara, with the possibility of 452 passengers. From 8 a.m. to 7 p.m., it's the Crystal Symphony, with the possibility of 606 passengers. From 8 a.m. to 5 p.m., it's the Anthem of the Seas, with the possibility of 4,180 passengers. Then from 9 a.m. to 6 p.m., it's the Riviera, with the possibility of 1,250 passengers, for a possible grand total of 6,488 passengers. And that's your cruise ship report for Thursday, June 25th.
2: ABC News, I'm Sherry Preston. At least 164 people are dead after two strong earthquakes strike back-to-back in Venezuela, and there are fears that the death toll could rise. Secretary of State Marco Rubio, speaking this morning, says search and rescue teams are already on their way from the United States.
3: The airport there is badly damaged, so we'll have to rely on the Department of War to deploy assets there. And then we're also helping them with some overhead imagery, especially in coastal areas where they don't have full visibility over what the damage has been and what the impact has been.
2: The quakes measuring 7.2 and 7.5 have been followed by many aftershocks. Oil prices sliding back to pre-war levels with more ships going through the Strait of Hormuz despite threats from Iran. An NFL star is due in court today. Detroit Lions cornerback Terrion Arnold is facing robbery and kidnapping charges. He is accused of holding three men at gunpoint. A wildfire burning in southwest Utah could become the worst in state history. The Cottonwood Fire has already destroyed a ski resort. This is ABC News. President Trump kicking off the Great American State Fair on the National Mall last night because several musical acts dropped out. Citing its partisan nature, the president said he would headline it. And on stage, he once again talked about what's become the topic du jour.
4: And the reflecting pool that you've heard so much about, which is so incredible, it's been gruesomely vandalized by thugs, bad people, but soon will be looking as beautiful as it looked just 2 weeks ago. In fact, I looked at it just a little while ago. It looks perfect already.
2: The president has been complaining without proof that someone slashed the bottom of the reflecting pool. In fact, there's been no indication of vandalism, even though several people have been arrested for it. Google will soon let more travelers get through airport security without taking out their IDs. The TSA and Google are expanding a program that allows travelers to use ID information stored in Google Wallet to go through security. Sherry Preston, ABC News.
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102.3 KIFW in beautiful Sitka. A little extra beautiful because, well, it's Thursday and tomorrow's Friday. That always makes me smile. Maybe you as well. And we have some fun things that are happening this weekend and coming up very soon. I love it. It's kind of summer vibes, and I'm here for it. What happened to me recently, please don't let this happen to you, especially if you're a runner or you love listening to your music. Oh, yeah, that's next.

0: 102.3 KIFW. It's Tori in the morning. Okay, so you know I'm a runner, and the thing that gets me through my miles is music. I love it. My earbuds are just, they're my sanctuary. And well, I ran out the door to go for my run, and I got to my destination, and I did not have my earbuds with me. So picture you get to the trailhead. I was just doing a short run, cross trail, picture that. And I wasn't even doing the whole out and back, you know, just a short quickie. And I thought, well, I have to still run. I can't not run just because I don't have my earbuds. Oh my gosh, torturous. Here's what I did notice. I can do it. However, wow, my breathing is loud and heavy. I had a couple people turn and look as I was running up to them. Like, sorry. So I did notice that. I also solved some problems. Kind of nice, right? If you're not listening to music, you can think about some things. I have a friend who's looking to do a side hustle, and I came up with some ideas for her. So you're welcome. So yeah, see, you can do hard things, but I, from now on, will definitely make sure I have my earbuds with me.
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0: 102.3 KIFW. It's Tori in the morning. We're getting into that time of year. Maybe you've started already working a little more in our yards. I was just reading that 30 minutes of yard work or gardening can promote neuroplasticity in the brain. So what that means is it helps protect cognitive health. It reduces stress, eases anxiety, supports bone density, boosts immunity, and a mild strength training, depending on what you're doing. 30 minutes can actually burn about 200 calories as well. Okay, let's hear it for this time of year and doing some yard work.
1: ABC News, I'm Sherry Preston. Devastation in Venezuela. That was in Caracas as the first of two strong earthquakes hit within seconds of each other. At least 164 people are dead, nearly 1,000 hurt. Experts fear those numbers will rise. Secretary of State Marco Rubio says U.S. help is on the way now.
2: We're already deploying search and rescue teams from Fairfax County, Virginia, and Los Angeles. There'll be some others we'll add. That's their most immediate need right now is search and rescue efforts.
1: A couple of new looks at the economy. The Commerce Department says it grew 2.1% in the first 3 months of the year. And the inflation gauge, watched most closely by the Fed, is showing prices up 4.1% last month compared to last year. Oil prices going the other way, though. Brent crude, the international standard, falling to pre-war levels, trading about $73 a barrel. Temperatures across Europe soaring again today. The UK hit a new record high yesterday. This is ABC News.
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9: Good morning, courtesy of the National Weather Service. NOAA, here's a look at those forecasts for the outside waters. First, the synopsis. A broad area of low pressure, 200 nautical miles west of Haida Gwaii, will continue to push easterly toward Vancouver Island through tomorrow morning before it dissipates. Friday into Saturday, a ridge of high pressure will shift easterly across the Gulf. That will lead to northwesterly winds along the outer waters and along the Gulf Coast through the weekend. The forecasts are in place out to 15 nautical miles. Dixon entrance to Cape Decision, southeasterlies today at 15 knots, seas to 4 feet, and showers. Tonight, northerlies to 10 knots, seas to 4, with showers. And tomorrow, northwest winds at 20 knots, seas to 6 feet. Cape Decision to Cape Edgecombe, easterlies at 10 knots today, seas to 4 feet, and showers. Tonight, northwest winds at 10 knots, seas to 4. And tomorrow, northwest winds to 20 knots and seas to 6 feet. Cape Edgecombe to Cape Spencer, northwesterlies at 10 knots with seas to 4 feet, for today and for tonight. Showers expected early this morning. Over to Friday, northwest winds at 15 knots, seas to 5 feet for tomorrow. Cape Spencer to Cape Fairweather, northwest winds at 10 knots and seas to 4 feet for today and tonight. Expect showers early this morning. For tomorrow, northwest winds at 20 knots, seas to 5 feet. Cape Fairweather to Icy Cape, westerlies to 15 knots, seas to 4 feet. Tonight, northwest winds at 10 knots, seas to 5. And for tomorrow, light winds coming up westerly to 10 for the afternoon, seas to 4 feet. Icy Cape to Cape Suckling, westerlies at 10 knots today, seas to 5 feet. Tonight, southwest winds at 10 knots, seas to 5. And tomorrow, it's easterlies to 10 for the morning, going light, and seas to 4 feet. Those are your forecasts, courtesy of the National Weather Service. 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I'm Kelly Perez.
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12: Josh Fortenberry is a Juneau-based singer, songwriter, and guitarist known in Southeast Alaska music scene for his blend of folk, country, and bluegrass-influenced songwriting and introspective lyrics. 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

0: The Rolling Stones, Beast of Burden, 102.3 KIFW in gorgeous Sitka. Oh, yeah, that's giving me Friday vibes. Tomorrow's Friday. I know, I count Thursday, but tomorrow's Friday. Today's quote, as in Thursday, what feels like starting over is often starting from experience.
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2: From the capital city, I'm Grace Dumas, and here are the stories we're following this hour. Alaska Native leaders are speaking out against a social media trend that shows visitors mocking totem poles in Southeast Alaska. A coalition, including the Central Council of Tlingit and Haida, Ketchikan Indian Community, and the Alaska Native Heritage Center, says recent videos depict tourists dancing in front of totem poles, putting their arms around them, and imitating cultural symbols for online content. Tribal leaders say the behavior is disrespectful and misunderstands the significance of

0: encounter Native cultural sites for the first time. Governor Mike Dunleavy's record-setting veto spree is raising questions about political loyalty and legislative independence in Alaska. On the eve of a special session deadline, Dunleavy vetoed 9 bills covering issues from children's mental health and education to tax policy. Although several had originally passed with enough support to override a veto, lawmakers ultimately overturned only 2. The shift came after 18 Republican minority legislators changed positions on bills they had previously backed. Some lawmakers said the governor's veto messages revealed concerns they hadn't fully considered. Others argued political pressure played a role, with legislative leaders suggesting Republican lawmakers were reluctant to break with a governor from their own party. The failed overrides included bills addressing retirement savings options, mental health education in schools, and oversight of psychiatric facilities treating minors. The debate may not be over. Dunleavy still faces a June 30th deadline to sign Alaska's operating budget, and lawmakers say they are prepared to consider additional veto overrides if the governor cuts key priorities, such as education funding. An Anchorage judge is fast-tracking a lawsuit that could decide whether a second Dan Sullivan appears on Alaska's primary ballot. Retired Petersburg teacher Dan J. Sullivan is challenging a decision by the Alaska Division of Elections that removed him from the August 18th ballot. Election officials argued his candidacy could confuse voters and was not filed in good faith. During a hearing on Tuesday, Superior Court Judge Thomas Matthews said the case is moving at a very, very fast pace because of looming ballot printing deadlines. Oral arguments are scheduled for today. Dan J. Sullivan's attorneys argue he meets all constitutional qualifications to run for the U.S. Senate and says the state does not have the authority to disqualify him based on its assessment of his intentions. They contend any voter confusion could be addressed by listing candidates' full names on the ballot. The case could quickly reach the Alaska Supreme Court, with a final decision needed before ballots go to print next week. A necropsy on a fin whale found dead atop a cruise ship in Seward has revealed evidence consistent with a fatal vessel strike. The 61-foot adult female whale was discovered on the ship's bulbous bow when the vessel arrived in Seward on June 19th. After the whale was brought ashore, scientists with NOAA Fisheries, the Alaska Sea Life Center, and Alaska Veterinary Pathology conducted an examination over the weekend. Researchers found the whale was pregnant, recently deceased, and in otherwise good health. Preliminary findings show blunt force injuries to the jaw, spine, and ribs consistent with being struck by a vessel. Officials say the whale's official cause of death remains pending while laboratory testing continues, a process that could take several months. A law enforcement investigation is also underway. Once the examination is complete, plans call for the whale's carcass to be towed offshore, where it is expected to sink and provide food for deep-sea marine life. Fin whales are the second largest animals on Earth and are protected under federal law. Scientists say the incident highlights the ongoing risk vessel traffic can pose to large whales in Alaska waters. Now you're up to date with News of the North. I'm Grace Dumas.
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2: Keeping the wet weather chances in place through tonight, we're dry for Friday and Saturday. Clouds and showers are high temperatures into the upper 50s. Another round of showers tonight, and overnight low in the upper 40s. Gray skies, low 60s on Friday. Saturday, partly sunny, low 60s. Also, you had a chance of some showers on Sunday early. Otherwise, clouds, upper 50s. Another chance of showers on Monday with a high near 60. I'm Sitka Media Center staff meteorologist Sally Russell.
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4: And here's your cruise ship report for Thursday, June 25th. From 8 a.m. to 7 p.m., it's the Luminara, with the possibility of 452 passengers. From 8 a.m. to 7 p.m., it's the Crystal Symphony, with the possibility of 606 passengers. From 8 a.m. to 5 p.m., it's the Anthem of the Seas, with the possibility of 4,180 passengers. Then from 9 a.m. to 6 p.m., it's the Riviera, with the possibility of 1,250 passengers, for a possible grand total of 6,488 passengers. And that's your cruise ship report for Thursday, June 25th.
5: 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Devastation in Venezuela.

0: That was in Caracas as the first of two strong earthquakes hit within seconds of each other. At least 164 people are dead, nearly 1,000 hurt. Experts fear those numbers will rise. Secretary of State Marco Rubio says U.S. help is on the way now.
1: We're already deploying search and rescue teams from Fairfax County, Virginia, and Los Angeles. There'll be some others we'll add. That's their most immediate need right now, is search and rescue efforts.
0: A couple of new looks at the economy. The Commerce Department says it grew 2.1% in the first 3 months of the year. And the inflation gauge, watched most closely by the Fed, is showing prices up 4.1% last month compared to last year. Oil prices going the other way, though. Brent crude, the international standard, falling to pre-war levels, trading about $73 a barrel. Temperatures across Europe soaring again today. The UK hit a new record high yesterday. This is ABC News. Check your junk drawers. An old blue coupon could be worth some green.
2: 3 years after filing for bankruptcy, Bed Bath & Beyond is on the comeback trail. The retailer is planning to open nearly 24 locations nationwide through a partnership with the Container Store. And if you've held on to one of those Bed Bath & Beyond infamous blue coupons, you could win big. The chain says it will still honor its old coupons. In fact, it's looking for the oldest surviving coupon, part of a contest for a home transformation. Dave Packer, ABC News.
0: Europe's deadly heat wave not letting up. This morning, the Spanish Health Ministry said 212 people have died in the heat since last weekend. King Charles expected to become the first British monarch today to reveal his personal tax bill as he responds to demands for greater transparency in royal finances. The move comes as lawmakers continue to question how the king's disgraced brother, Andrew Mountbatten-Windsor, spent his millions. Andrew was stripped of his title last year amid revelations on his long friendship with Epstein. This is ABC News.
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KIFW. It's Tori in the morning. Oh, yeah. This week is kind of our final week of the Sitka Music Festival. Makes me sad. June, where have you gone? Saturday, I'm really looking forward to this. It's Jazz on the Waterfront, an evening event. Starts at 6 o'clock, ends at 11, and there's going to be fine dining and hors d'oeuvres and dessert and no host bar, silent and live auctions and dancing after dinner. It's going to be just so much fun. 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

0: KIFW in beautiful Sitka. It's Tori in the morning. Do you remember when Bret Michaels from Poison had that reality show called Rock of Love? There were 3 seasons. Oh, those poor girls. Okay, anyways, I digress. Okay, the little nerd in me, I started following Vocabulary Daily on Instagram, and the word that came up for today is collywobbles. Collywobbles is stomach pain and anxiety caused by nervousness. It's that feeling before a big presentation or a first date. Yeah, you get the collywobbles. I love that.
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0: KIFW, it's Tori in the morning. Oh man, 4th of July is around the corner. I'm already getting some of my red, white, and blue ready for the house. By the way, you know, the parade is all set, and the theme this year is America 250. America is turning 250, the 250th anniversary. I love that leading our parade this year, honored veterans. And if you want to participate, maybe a float, a group, or individual, you need to register by June 30th this month. Okay, so get that going, sitkachamber.com. Cannot wait for the 4th of July. It's going to be a blast. Ah, pun intended.
1: ABC News, I'm Sherry Preston. The Supreme Court handing down two rulings on immigration this morning. One allows the Trump administration to cancel protected status for immigrants from Haiti and Syria. The other clears the way for asylum seekers to be turned away at the U.S.-Mexico border. Search and rescue teams continue trying to find people who may be caught under rubble of buildings in Caracas, Venezuela, following two earthquakes that struck nearly back-to-back on Thursday. Jason Wang, an American in Venezuela, with more on what it's like there now.
2: It seems like it's calmed down a lot, and I'm currently actually heading east outside of Caracas into the jungles. I just wanted to be away from the city in case of aftershocks. But, it, you know, life outside of Caracas seems pretty normal from what I've seen so far.
1: 164 people were killed. The government's preferred measure of inflation shows an increase of 4.1% from last year. This is ABC News.
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0: So ready for the weekend. KIFW Sitka, it's Tori in the morning. Okay, so M&M's are going to stop producing two colors. So here's the whole thing. Mars, the company that owns and creates M&M's, they want to get rid of all of their artificial dyes, and they want to start in August. So they're starting with two colors they're going to remove. There will be no blue or brown M&M's because they're still in the process of finding natural coloring options for those two colors. All the other colors, looks like they have found it, but not for blue and brown. I mean, I just find that so fascinating. Brown, like the color of chocolate, you mean? Blue, I don't know. Could you use some blueberries? I'm just throwing out ideas for you.
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2: From the capital city, I'm Grace Dumas, and here are the stories we're following this hour. Alaska Native leaders are speaking out against a social media trend that shows visitors mocking totem poles in Southeast Alaska. A coalition, including the Central Council of Tlingit and Haida, Ketchikan Indian Community, and the Alaska Native Heritage Center, says recent videos depict tourists dancing in front of totem poles, putting their arms around them, and imitating cultural symbols for online content. Tribal leaders say the behavior is disrespectful and misunderstands the significance of the poles. The carvings represent the histories, identities, clan relationships, and cultural teachings of the Tlingit, Haida, and Tsimshian peoples. Tlingit and Haida President Richard Peterson said totem poles are not tourist props or social media backdrops, but living cultural symbols that carry the stories of ancestors and communities. Leaders emphasize that visitors are welcome in Southeast Alaska, but are encouraged to learn more about Indigenous cultures and treat totem poles with the same respect they would give to places and traditions that are sacred in their own communities. The statement comes as tourism season is reaching its peak across Southeast, where many visitors encounter Native cultural sites for the first time. Governor Mike Dunleavy's record-setting veto spree is raising questions about political loyalty and legislative independence in Alaska. On the eve of a special session deadline, Dunleavy vetoed 9 bills covering issues from children's mental health and education to tax policy. Although several had originally passed with enough support to override a veto, lawmakers ultimately overturned only 2. The shift came after 18 Republican minority legislators changed positions on bills they had previously backed. Some lawmakers said the governor's veto messages revealed concerns they hadn't fully considered. Others argued political pressure played a role, with legislative leaders suggesting Republican lawmakers were reluctant to break with a governor from their own party. The failed overrides included bills addressing retirement savings options, mental health education in schools, and oversight of psychiatric facilities treating minors. The debate may not be over. Dunleavy still faces a June 30th deadline to sign Alaska's operating budget, and lawmakers say they are prepared to consider additional veto overrides if the governor cuts key priorities, such as education funding. An Anchorage judge is fast-tracking a lawsuit that could decide whether a second Dan Sullivan appears on Alaska's primary ballot. Retired Petersburg teacher Dan J. Sullivan is challenging a decision by the Alaska Division of Elections that removed him from the August 18th ballot. Election officials argued his

0: necropsy on a fin whale found dead atop a cruise ship in Seward has revealed evidence consistent with a fatal vessel strike. The 61-foot adult female whale was discovered on the ship's bulbous bow when the vessel arrived in Seward on June 19th. After the whale was brought ashore, scientists with NOAA Fisheries, the Alaska Sea Life Center, and Alaska Veterinary Pathology conducted an examination over the weekend. Researchers found the whale was pregnant, recently deceased, and in otherwise good health. Preliminary findings show blunt force injuries to the jaw, spine, and ribs consistent with being struck by a vessel. Officials say the whale's official cause of death remains pending while laboratory testing continues, a process that could take several months. A law enforcement investigation is also underway. Once the examination is complete, plans call for the whale's carcass to be towed offshore, where it is expected to sink and provide food for deep sea marine life. Fin whales are the second largest animals on Earth and are protected under federal law. Scientists say the incident highlights the ongoing risk vessel traffic can pose to large whales in Alaska waters. Now you're up to date with News of the North. I'm Grace Dumas.
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2: Keeping the wet weather chances in place through tonight, we're dry for Friday and Saturday. Clouds and showers are high temperatures into the upper 50s. Another round of showers tonight, and overnight low in the upper 40s. Gray skies, low 60s on Friday. Saturday, partly sunny, low 60s. We'll see a chance of some showers on Sunday early. Otherwise, clouds, upper 50s. Another chance of showers on Monday with a high near 60. I'm Sitka Media Center staff meteorologist Sally Russell.
3: And here's your cruise ship report for Thursday, June 25th. From 8 a.m. to 7 p.m., it's the Luminara, with the possibility of 452 passengers. From 8 a.m. to 7 p.m., it's the Crystal Symphony, with the possibility of 606 passengers. From 8 a.m. to 5 p.m., it's the Anthem of the Seas, with the possibility of 4,180 passengers. Then from 9 a.m. to 6 p.m., it's the Riviera, with the possibility of 1,250 passengers, for a possible grand total of 6,488 passengers. And that's your cruise ship report for Thursday, June 25th.
4: ABC News, I'm Sherry Preston. The Supreme Court handing down two rulings on immigration this morning. One allows the Trump administration to cancel protected status for immigrants from Haiti and Syria. The other clears the way for asylum seekers to be turned away at the U.S.-Mexico border. Search and rescue teams continue trying to find people who may be caught under rubble of buildings in Caracas, Venezuela, following two earthquakes that struck nearly back-to-back on Thursday. Jason Wang, an American in Venezuela, with more on what it's like there now.
5: It seems like it's calmed down a lot, and I'm currently actually heading east outside of Caracas into the jungles. I just wanted to be away from the city in case of aftershocks. But, life outside of Caracas seems pretty normal from what I've seen so far.
4: 164 people were killed. The government's preferred measure of inflation shows an increase of 4.1% from last year. This is ABC News. An explosive Capitol Hill meeting on Iran and a change of heart following it. ABC's Mary Bruce has more on the fight over the War Powers Resolution, which passed the Senate Tuesday night, but then that vote was reversed last night.
6: Motion is not agreed to.
7: Senate Republicans reversing course to align with the president, rejecting a previous bipartisan rebuke of Trump's war powers. Two Republican senators, Bill Cassidy and Rand Paul, changing their votes. The about-face coming just hours after the president's meeting with Senate Republicans on Capitol Hill descended into a shouting match over the war in Iran. Trump furious, lashing out at several Republicans, including Cassidy, who previously voted to limit his war powers.
4: Sharp increases in prices for Apple products are coming, between $100 and $300 for each device. Apple says the increases are caused by the extraordinary surge in demand for AI memory and storage. I'm Sherry Preston, ABC News.
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102.3 KIFW in beautiful Sitka. A little extra beautiful because, well, it's Thursday and tomorrow's Friday. That always makes me smile. Maybe you as well. And we have some fun things that are happening this weekend and coming up very soon. I love it. It's kind of summer vibes and I'm here for it. What happened to me recently, please don't let this happen to you, especially if you're a runner or you love listening to your music. Oh, yeah, that's next.

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0: 102.3 KIFW. It's Tori in the morning. Okay, so you know I'm a runner, and the thing that gets me through my miles is music. I love it. My earbuds are just, they're my sanctuary. And well, I ran out the door to go for my run, and I got to my destination, and I did not have my earbuds with me. So picture you get to the trailhead. I was just doing a short run, cross trail, picture that. And I wasn't even doing the whole out and back, you know, just a short quickie. And I thought, well, I have to still run. I can't not run just because I don't have my earbuds. Oh my gosh, torturous. Here's what I did notice. I can do it. However, wow, my breathing is loud and heavy. I had a couple people turn and look as I was running up to them. Like, sorry. So I did notice that. I also solved some problems. Kind of nice, right? If you're not listening to music, you can think about some things. I have a friend who's looking to do a side hustle, and I came up with some ideas for her. So you're welcome. So you can do hard things, but I, from now on, will definitely make sure I have my earbuds with me.
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9: 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The music you love. 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Sitka.

From the latest headlines to timeless hits, the news you need, the music you love. KIFW, Sitka. Yeah, baby.

0: 102.3 KIFW. It's Tori in the morning. We're getting into that time of year. Maybe you've started already working a little more in our yards. I was just reading that 30 minutes of yard work or gardening can promote neuroplasticity in the brain. So what that means is it helps protect cognitive health. It reduces stress, eases anxiety, supports bone density, boosts immunity, and a mild strength training, depending on what you're doing. 30 minutes can actually burn about 200 calories as well. Okay, let's hear it for this time of year and doing some yard work.
1: ABC News, I'm Sherry Preston. The Supreme Court delivering victories to the Trump administration in a pair of immigration rulings. One allows the rejection of asylum seekers at the U.S.-Mexico border, says ABC's Devin Dwyer.
2: This was a decision over a policy from the first Trump administration known as metering or turn back. It was basically an effort to shut the door at ports of entry across the southern border to prevent migrants, immigrants, from even stepping foot on U.S. soil to file a claim for asylum.
1: The other case allows for the cancellation of temporary protective status for Syrians and Haitians living in the U.S. At least 164 people killed, nearly 1,000 injured, but those numbers are sure to go higher after a pair of powerful earthquakes rocked Venezuela. One quake was a magnitude 7.2 and the other a magnitude 7.5. The Fed's preferred inflation gauge out today shows prices up 4.1% between this May and last May. This is ABC News.
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8: Good morning. Courtesy of the National Weather Service at NOAA, here's a look at those forecasts for the outside waters. First, the synopsis. A broad area of low pressure 200 nautical miles west of Haida Gwaii will continue to push easterly toward Vancouver Island through tomorrow morning before it dissipates. Friday into Saturday, a ridge of high pressure will shift easterly across the Gulf. That will lead to northwesterly winds along the outer waters and along the Gulf Coast through the weekend. The forecasts are in place out to 15 nautical miles. Dixon entrance to Cape Decision, southeasterlies today at 15 knots, seas to 4 feet, and showers. Tonight, northerlies to 10 knots, seas to 4, with showers. And tomorrow, northwest winds at 20 knots, seas to 6 feet. Cape Decision to Cape Edgecombe, easterlies at 10 knots today, seas to 4 feet, and showers. Tonight, northwest winds at 10 knots, seas to 4. And tomorrow, northwest winds to 20 knots and seas to 6 feet. Cape Edgecombe to Cape Spencer, northwesterlies at 10 knots with seas to 4 feet for today and for tonight. Showers expected early this morning. Over to Friday, northwest winds at 15 knots, seas to 5 feet for tomorrow. Cape Spencer to Cape Fairweather, northwest winds at 10 knots and seas to 4 feet for today and tonight. Expect showers early this morning. For tomorrow, northwest winds at 20 knots, seas to 5 feet. Cape Fairweather to Icy Cape, westerlies to 15 knots, seas to 4 feet. Tonight, northwest winds at 10 knots, seas to 5. And for tomorrow, light winds coming up westerly to 10 for the afternoon, seas to 4 feet. Icy Cape to Cape Suckling, westerlies at 10 knots today, seas to 5 feet. Tonight, southwest winds at 10 knots, seas to 5. And tomorrow, it's easterlies to 10 for the morning, going light, and seas to 4 feet. Those are your forecasts, courtesy of the National Weather Service. 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I'm Kelly Perez.
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2: From the capital city, I'm Grace Dumas, and here are the stories we're following this hour. Alaska Native leaders are speaking out against a social media trend that shows visitors mocking totem poles in Southeast Alaska. A coalition, including the Central Council of Tlingit and Haida, Ketchikan Indian Community, and the Alaska Native Heritage Center, says recent videos depict tourists dancing in front of totem poles, putting their arms around them, and imitating cultural symbols for online content. Tribal leaders say the behavior is disrespectful and misunderstands the significance of the poles. The carvings represent the histories, identities, clan relationships, and cultural teachings of the Tlingit, Haida, and Tsimshian peoples. Tlingit and Haida President Richard Peterson said totem poles are not tourist props or social media backdrops, but living cultural symbols that carry the stories of ancestors and communities. Leaders emphasize that visitors are welcome in Southeast Alaska, but are encouraged to learn more about Indigenous cultures and treat totem poles with the same respect they would

0: concerns they hadn't fully considered. Others argued political pressure played a role, with legislative leaders suggesting Republican lawmakers were reluctant to break with a governor from their own party. The failed overrides included bills addressing retirement savings options, mental health education in schools, and oversight of psychiatric facilities treating minors. The debate may not be over. Dunleavy still faces a June 30th deadline to sign Alaska's operating budget, and lawmakers say they are prepared to consider additional veto overrides if the governor cuts key priorities, such as education funding. An Anchorage judge is fast-tracking a lawsuit that could decide whether a second Dan Sullivan appears on Alaska's primary ballot. Retired Petersburg teacher Dan J. Sullivan is challenging a decision by the Alaska Division of Elections that removed him from the August 18th ballot. Election officials argued his candidacy could confuse voters and was not filed in good faith. During a hearing on Tuesday, Superior Court Judge Thomas Matthews said the case is moving at a very, very fast pace because of looming ballot printing deadlines. Oral arguments are scheduled for today. Dan J. Sullivan's attorneys argue he meets all constitutional qualifications to run for the U.S. Senate and says the state does not have the authority to disqualify him based on its assessment of his intentions. They contend any voter confusion could be addressed by listing candidates' full names on the ballot. The case could quickly reach the Alaska Supreme Court, with a final decision needed before ballots go to print next week. A necropsy on a fin whale found dead atop a cruise ship in Seward has revealed evidence consistent with a fatal vessel strike. The 61-foot adult female whale was discovered on the ship's bulbous bow when the vessel arrived in Seward on June 19th. After the whale was brought ashore, scientists with NOAA Fisheries, the Alaska Sea Life Center, and Alaska Veterinary Pathology conducted an examination over the weekend. Researchers found the whale was pregnant, recently deceased, and in otherwise good health. Preliminary findings show blunt force injuries to the jaw, spine, and ribs consistent with being struck by a vessel. Officials say the whale's official cause of death remains pending while laboratory testing continues, a process that could take several months. A law enforcement investigation is also underway. Once the examination is complete, plans call for the whale's carcass to be towed offshore, where it is expected to sink and provide food for deep sea marine life. Fin whales are the second largest animals on Earth and are protected under federal law. Scientists say the incident highlights the ongoing risk vessel traffic can pose to large whales in Alaska waters. Now you're up to date with News of the North. I'm Grace Dumas.
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2: Keeping the wet weather chances in place through tonight, we're dry for Friday and Saturday. Clouds and showers are high temperatures into the upper 50s. Another round of showers tonight, overnight low in the upper 40s. Gray skies, low 60s on Friday. Saturday, partly sunny, low 60s. We'll see a chance of some showers on Sunday early. Otherwise, clouds, upper 50s. Another chance of showers on Monday with a high near 60. I'm Sitka Media Center staff meteorologist Sally Russell.
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4: And here's your cruise ship report for Thursday, June 25th. From 8 a.m. to 7 p.m., it's the Luminara, with the possibility of 452 passengers. From 8 a.m. to 7 p.m., it's the Crystal Symphony, with the possibility of 606 passengers. From 8 a.m. to 5 p.m., it's the Anthem of the Seas, with the possibility of 4,180 passengers. Then from 9 a.m. to 6 p.m., it's the Riviera, with the possibility of 1,250 passengers, for a possible grand total of 6,488 passengers. And that's your cruise ship report for Thursday, June 25th.
5: ABC News, I'm Sherry Preston. The Supreme Court delivering victories to the Trump administration in a pair of immigration rulings. One allows the rejection of asylum seekers at the U.S.-Mexico border, says ABC's Devin Dwyer.
6: This was a decision over a policy from the first Trump administration known as metering or turn back. It was basically an effort to shut the door at ports of entry across the southern border to prevent migrants, immigrants, from even stepping foot on U.S. soil to file a claim for asylum.
5: The other case allows for the cancellation of temporary protective status for Syrians and Haitians living in the U.S. At least 164 people killed, nearly

0: be 1,000 injured, but those numbers are sure to go higher after a pair of powerful earthquakes rocked Venezuela. One quake was a magnitude 7.2 and the other a magnitude 7.5. The Fed's preferred inflation gauge out today shows prices up 4.1% between this May and last May. This is ABC News. Behind construction and oil field work, farming and ranching have the highest rates of suicide among all professions, according to the CDC. ABC's Jim Ryan in Texas has more on mental health services tailored to the agriculture community that are being rolled out nationwide.
1: The problems faced by farmers and ranchers are unrelenting.
2: You've got data centers going up, taking the land. You've got drought, floods, wildfires, New World screwworm. Rising input.
1: Texas Agriculture Commissioner Sid Miller.
2: There's a lot of uncertainty comes from living off the land.
1: He tells ABC News that the AgriStress Helpline hears from rural people in need daily.
2: We've saved over 300 lives here in Texas.
1: And nearly a dozen states now offer the service. Jim Ryan, ABC News in Dallas-Fort Worth.
0: If you or someone you know is struggling with thoughts of suicide, you can get help by calling 988. Apple is raising the price of some of its new MacBook Air and MacBook Pros, citing rising demand and rising cost of fitting the new laptops with AI-capable chips. Sherry Preston, ABC News.
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KIFW. It's Tori in the Morning. Oh, yeah. This week is kind of our final week of the Sitka Music Festival. Makes me sad. June, where have you gone? Saturday, I'm really looking forward to this. It's Jazz on the Waterfront, an evening event. Starts at 6 o'clock, ends at 11, and there's going to be fine dining and hors d'oeuvres and dessert and no host bar, silent and live auctions and dancing after dinner. 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

0: 102.3 KIFW. It's Tori in the morning. You know, I'm a little bit of a nerd, and I started following this daily vocabulary on Instagram, and I found the word for today is collywobbles. And so I had to figure out what that is. Collywobbles is that nervous feeling you get in your stomach before, say, maybe a big presentation or like a first date. Collywobbles. I love it.
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2: The Sitka annual Old Unique Car and Tiny Truck 4th of July Parade meets at Whale Park at 10 a.m. for an on-time departure. Come a bit early. The route is new this year due to construction on Lake Street. We will have handouts for the route. The route is basically the same with a few changes off of Edgecombe Drive. We will go out to the wreck and turn around and back to town. Invite your friends with old cars to come join the parade. Questions, Jeff, 747-4821.
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KIFW, it's Tori in the morning. Oh man, 4th of July is around the corner. I'm already getting some of my red, white, and blue ready for the house. By the way, you know, the parade is all set, and the theme this year is America 250. America is turning 250, the 250th anniversary. I love that leading our parade this year, honored veterans. And if you want to participate, maybe a float, a group, or individual, you need to register by June 30th this month. Okay, so get that going, sitkachamber.com.

0: wait for the 4th of July. It's going to be a blast. Ah, pun intended.
1: ABC News, I'm Chuck Severson. The Supreme Court rules that the Trump administration can turn away asylum seekers at the U.S.-Mexico border, can stop them from even stepping foot on U.S. soil. The High Court also cleared the way for the Trump administration to cancel temporary protective status for Syrians and Haitians. Advocates for Haitians urge Congress to extend TPS or many will die. U.S. help on the way to Venezuela after deadly earthquakes overnight. Secretary of State Marco Rubio says search and rescue teams are headed there from Los Angeles and Virginia.
2: The airport there is badly damaged, so we'll have to rely on the Department of War to deploy assets there.
1: At least 164 people are confirmed dead and nearly 1,000 injured. The Federal Reserve's primary metric for gauging inflation is out. Last month, inflation accelerated 4.1% over May of last year. Tennis great Chris Everett says tests show her ovarian cancer has returned. She says she's had surgery as a first step. This is ABC News.
3: 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I've been surfing here since I was a kid. Now, seeing my grandson out on the water, it means everything to me. Watching him and taking in the blue waves, the sea breeze, the blurry horizon?
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0: So ready for the weekend. KIFW Sitka, it's Tori in the morning. Okay, so M&M's are going to stop producing two colors. So here's the whole thing. Mars, the company that owns and creates M&M's, they want to get rid of all of their artificial dyes, and they want to start in August. So they're starting with two colors they're going to remove. There will be no blue or brown M&M's because they're still in the process of finding natural coloring options for those two colors. All the other colors, it looks like they have found it, but not for blue and brown. I mean, I just find that so fascinating. Brown, like the color of chocolate, you mean? Blue, I don't know. Could you use some blueberries? I'm just throwing out ideas for you.
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2: From the capital city, I'm Grace Dumas, and here are the stories we're following this hour. Alaska Native leaders are speaking out against a social media trend that shows visitors mocking totem poles in Southeast Alaska. A coalition, including the Central Council of Tlingit and Haida, Ketchikan Indian Community, and the Alaska Native Heritage Center, says recent videos depict tourists dancing in front of totem poles, putting their arms around them, and imitating cultural symbols for online content. Tribal leaders say the behavior is disrespectful and misunderstands the significance of the poles. The carvings represent the histories, identities, clan relationships, and cultural teachings of the Tlingit, Haida, and Tsimshian peoples. Tlingit and Haida President Richard Peterson said totem poles are not tourist props or social media backdrops, but living cultural symbols that carry the stories of ancestors and communities. Leaders emphasize that visitors are welcome in Southeast Alaska, but are encouraged to learn more about Indigenous culture and treat totem poles with the same respect they would give to places and traditions that are sacred in their own communities. The statement comes as tourism season is reaching its peak across Southeast, where many visitors encounter Native cultural sites.

0: own party. The failed overrides included bills addressing retirement savings options, mental health education in schools, and oversight of psychiatric facilities treating minors. The debate may not be over. Dunleavy still faces a June 30th deadline to sign Alaska's operating budget, and lawmakers say they are prepared to consider additional veto overrides if the governor cuts key priorities, such as education funding. An Anchorage judge is fast-tracking a lawsuit that could decide whether a second Dan Sullivan appears on Alaska's primary ballot. Retired Petersburg teacher Dan J. Sullivan is challenging a decision by the Alaska Division of Elections that removed him from the August 18th ballot. Election officials argued his candidacy could confuse voters and was not filed in good faith. During a hearing on Tuesday, Superior Court Judge Thomas Matthews said the case is moving at a very, very fast pace because of looming ballot printing deadlines. Oral arguments are scheduled for today. Dan J. Sullivan's attorneys argue he meets all constitutional qualifications to run for the U.S. Senate and says the state does not have the authority to disqualify him based on its assessment of his intentions. They contend any voter confusion could be addressed by listing candidates' full names on the ballot. The case could quickly reach the Alaska Supreme Court, with a final decision needed before ballots go to print next week. A necropsy on a fin whale found dead atop a cruise ship in Seward has revealed evidence consistent with a fatal vessel strike. The 61-foot adult female whale was discovered on the ship's bulbous bow when the vessel arrived in Seward on June 19th. After the whale was brought ashore, scientists with NOAA Fisheries, the Alaska Sea Life Center, and Alaska Veterinary Pathology conducted an examination over the weekend. Researchers found the whale was pregnant, recently deceased, and in otherwise good health. Preliminary findings show blunt force injuries to the jaw, spine, and ribs consistent with being struck by a vessel. Officials say the whale's official cause of death remains pending while laboratory testing continues, a process that could take several months. A law enforcement investigation is also underway. Once the examination is complete, plans call for the whale's carcass to be towed offshore, where it is expected to sink and provide food for deep-sea marine life. Fin whales are the second largest animals on Earth and are protected under federal law. Scientists say the incident highlights the ongoing risk vessel traffic can pose to large whales in Alaska waters. Now you're up to date with News of the North. I'm Grace Dumas.
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2: Keeping the wet weather chances in place through tonight, we're dry for Friday and Saturday. Clouds and showers are high, temperatures into the upper 50s. Another round of showers tonight, and overnight low in the upper 40s. Gray skies, low 60s on Friday. Saturday, partly sunny, low 60s. We'll see a chance of some showers on Sunday early, otherwise clouds, upper 50s. Another chance of showers on Monday with a high near 60. I'm Sitka Media Center staff meteorologist Sally Russell.
3: And here's your cruise ship report for Thursday, June 25th. From 8 a.m. to 7 p.m., it's the Luminara, with the possibility of 452 passengers. From 8 a.m. to 7 p.m., it's the Crystal Symphony, with the possibility of 606 passengers. From 8 a.m. to 5 p.m., it's the Anthem of the Seas, with the possibility of 4,180 passengers. Then from 9 a.m. to 6 p.m., it's the Riviera, with the possibility of 1,250 passengers, for a possible grand total of 6,488 passengers. And that's your cruise ship report for Thursday, June 25th.
4: ABC News, I'm Chuck Severton. The Supreme Court rules that the Trump administration can turn away asylum seekers at the U.S.-Mexico border, can stop them from even stepping foot on U.S. soil. The High Court also cleared the way for the Trump administration to cancel temporary protective status for Syrians and Haitians. Advocates for Haitians urge Congress to extend TPS or many will die. U.S. help on the way to Venezuela after deadly earthquakes overnight. Secretary of State Marco Rubio says search and rescue teams are headed there from Los Angeles and Virginia.
5: The airport there is badly damaged, so we'll have to rely on the Department of War to deploy assets there.
4: At least 164 people are confirmed dead and nearly 1,000 injured. The Federal Reserve's primary metric for gauging inflation is out. Last month, inflation accelerated 4.1% over May of last year. Tennis great Chris Everett says tests show her ovarian cancer has returned. She says she's had surgery as

0: The First Step. This is ABC News. Terrifying moments as the pilot of an Air Canada flight from New Jersey suffered a medical episode in midair Wednesday. ABC's Henna Battelle has that.
1: Pilot is incapacitated. Aircraft is being flown by the co-pilot.
2: It all started when the plane suddenly swerved. The pilot experiencing what witnesses describe as a seizure that lasted 40 minutes, though a diagnosis has not been confirmed. Passengers jumping in to help after they say a flight attendant dragged the pilot out of the cockpit into the aisle, trying to restrain him. The co-pilot taking over. The flight, headed to Nova Scotia, forced to land in Boston.
0: No word yet on the condition of that pilot after receiving treatment. An ongoing search in Hawaii for a father and son who may have been swept out to sea during a hike along Hanauma Bay on Tuesday. The home of the New York Knicks, but there are possible signs that Madison Square Garden could be the venue for Taylor Swift and Travis Kelce's wedding. Chuck Sievertson, ABC News.
3: Man, I love this place. I've been surfing here since I was a kid. Now, seeing my grandson out on the water, it means everything to me. Watching him and taking in the blue waves, the sea breeze, the blurry horizon.
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102.3 KIFW in beautiful Sitka. A little extra beautiful because, well, it's Thursday and tomorrow's Friday. That always makes me smile. Maybe you as well. And we have some fun things that are happening this weekend and coming up very soon. I love it. It's kind of summer vibes and I'm here for it. What happened to me recently, please don't let this happen to you, especially if you're a runner or you love listening to your music. Oh, yeah, that's next.

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1: 102.3 KIFW. It's Tori in the morning. Okay, so you know I'm a runner, and the thing that gets me through my miles is music. I love it. My earbuds are just, they're my sanctuary. And well, I ran out the door to go for my run, and I got to my destination, and I did not have my earbuds with me. So picture you get to the trailhead. I was just doing a short run, cross trail, picture that. And I wasn't even doing the whole out and back, you know, just a short quickie. And I thought, well, I have to still run. I can't not run just because I don't have my earbuds. Oh my gosh, torturous. Here's what I did notice. I can do it. However, wow, my breathing is loud and heavy. I had a couple people turn and look as I was running up to them. Like, sorry. So I did notice that. I also solved some problems. Kind of nice, right? If you're not listening to music, you can think about some things. I have a friend who's looking to do a side hustle, and I came up with some ideas for her. So you're welcome. So yeah, see, you can do hard things, but I, from now on, will definitely make sure I have my earbuds with me.
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0: 102.3 KIFW. It's Tori in the morning. We're getting into that time of year. Maybe you've started already working a little more in our yards. I was just reading that 30 minutes of yard work or gardening can promote neuroplasticity in the brain. So what that means is it helps protect cognitive health. It reduces stress, eases anxiety, supports bone density, boosts immunity, and a mild strength training, depending on what you're doing. 30 minutes can actually burn about 200 calories as well. Okay, let's hear it for this time of year and doing some yard work.
1: ABC News, I'm Chuck Severton. The Supreme Court has ruled that the maker of Roundup Weed Killer can't be sued under state law for failing to warn users about the product's alleged cancer risk because the EPA didn't require a warning label when approving the product for sale. ABC's Stephen Portnoy in Washington.
2: The case involved a man who won a $1 million lawsuit in state court, alleging that Monsanto violated Missouri law by failing to warn on the label that the weed killer Roundup might cause cancer.
1: Conservative Supreme Court majorities say the government can keep asylum seekers from entering the U.S. and can cancel the temporary protected status granted Haitians and Syrians. U.S. help is going to Venezuela after deadly earthquakes overnight. Search and rescue teams headed there from Los Angeles and Virginia, over 160 dead. The latest reading of the Federal Reserve's primary metric for gauging inflation says that last month, inflation accelerated 4.1% over May of last year. This is ABC News.
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0: How can you listen to that song and not think of Dirty Dancing? And how many times have you seen that movie? Oh, I can't even tell you how many times I've seen it. I really can't count. Or maybe I've seen bits and pieces of it, but it is such a classic. It's Tori in the Morning in gorgeous Sitka. Today's quote, "What feels like starting over is often starting from experience."
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2: From the capital city, I'm Grace Dumas, and here are the stories we're following this hour. Alaska Native leaders are speaking out against a social media trend that shows visitors mocking totem poles in Southeast Alaska. A coalition, including the Central Council of Tlingit and Haida, Ketchikan Indian Community, and the Alaska Native Heritage Center, says recent videos depict tourists dancing in front of totem poles, putting their arms around them, and imitating cultural symbols for online content. Tribal leaders say the behavior is disrespectful and misunderstands the significance of the poles. The carvings represent the histories, identities, clan relationships, and cultural teachings of the Tlingit, Haida, and Tsimshian peoples. Tlingit and Haida President Richard Peterson said totem poles are not tourist props or social media backdrops, but living cultural symbols that carry the stories of ancestors and communities. Leaders emphasize that visitors are welcome in Southeast Alaska, but are encouraged to learn more about Indigenous cultures and treat totem poles with the same respect they would give to places and traditions that are sacred in their own communities. The statement comes as tourism season is reaching its peak across Southeast, where many visitors encounter Native cultural sites for the first time. Governor Mike Dunleavy's record-setting veto spree is raising questions about political loyalty and legislative independence in Alaska. On the eve of a special session deadline, Dunleavy vetoed 9 bills covering issues from children's mental health and education to tax policy. Although several had originally passed with enough support to override a veto, lawmakers ultimately overturned only 2. The shift came after 18 Republican minority legislators changed positions on bills they had previously backed. Some lawmakers said the governor's veto messages revealed concerns they hadn't fully considered. Others argued political pressure played a role, with legislative leaders suggesting Republican lawmakers were reluctant to break with a governor from their own party. The failed overrides included bills addressing retirement savings options, mental health education in schools, and oversight of psychiatric facilities treating minors. The debate may not be over. Dunleavy still faces a June 30th deadline to sign Alaska's operating budget, and lawmakers say they are prepared to consider additional veto overrides if the governor cuts key priorities, such as education funding. An Anchorage judge is fast-tracking a lawsuit that could decide whether a second Dan Sullivan appears on Alaska's primary ballot. Retired Petersburg teacher Dan J. Sullivan is challenging a decision by the Alaska Division of Elections that removed him from the August 18th ballot. Election officials argued his candidacy could confuse voters and was not filed in good faith. During a hearing on Tuesday, Superior Court Judge Thomas Matthews said the case is moving at a very, very fast pace because of looming ballot printing deadlines. Oral arguments are scheduled for today. Dan J. Sullivan's attorneys argue he meets all constitutional qualifications to run for the U.S. Senate and says the state does not have the authority to disqualify him based on its assessment of his intentions. They contend any voter confusion could be addressed by listing candidates' full names on the ballot. The case could quickly reach the Alaska Supreme Court, with a final decision needed before ballots go to print next week. A necropsy on a fin whale found dead atop a cruise ship in Seward has revealed evidence consistent with a fatal vessel strike. The 61-foot adult female whale was discovered on the ship's bulbous bow when the vessel arrived in Seward on June 19th. After the whale was brought ashore, scientists with NOAA Fisheries, the Alaska Sea Life Center, and Alaska Veterinary Pathology conducted an examination over the weekend. Researchers found the whale was pregnant, recently deceased, and in otherwise good health. Preliminary findings show blunt force injuries to the jaw, spine, and ribs consistent with being struck by a vessel. Officials say the whale's official cause of death remains pending while laboratory testing continues, a process that could take several months. A law enforcement investigation is also underway. Once the examination is complete, plans call for the whale's carcass to be towed offshore, where it is expected to sink and provide food for deep-sea marine life. Fin whales are the second largest animals on Earth and are protected under federal law. Scientists say the incident highlights the ongoing risk vessel traffic can pose to large whales in Alaska waters.

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1: And here's your cruise ship report for Thursday, June 25th. From 8 a.m. to 7 p.m., it's the Luminara, with the possibility of 452 passengers. From 8 a.m. to 7 p.m., it's the Crystal Symphony, with the possibility of 606 passengers. From 8 a.m. to 5 p.m., it's the Anthem of the Seas, with the possibility of 4,180 passengers. Then from 9 a.m. to 6 p.m., it's the Riviera, with the possibility of 1,250 passengers, for a possible grand total of 6,488 passengers. And that's your cruise ship report for Thursday, June 25th.
0: 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The purpose of the program is to swap and trade items non-commercially and to discuss issues that affect the community. The program is not intended for businesses or something that would require a business license, such as firewood sales, arts and crafts, or services like daycare providers. 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We must restrict the sale and purchase of firearms. Licensed gun dealers and other business owners are welcome to purchase advertising on Problem Corner. 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
2: Good morning, Sitka. Welcome to Problem Corner. Today's Thursday, June 25th, 2026. And city stuff. I want to keep reminding folks that there is a Sitka Investment Committee meeting tomorrow at 2 o'clock, and they're going to talk about permanent capital management portfolio review. wonder how well that meeting's attended. We'll see. Thursday's usually a Dave day. Dave's been really busy these days, so I think I might pull some stuff of his reposts kind of as a friendly gesture. Unfortunately, he couldn't make it. I'm hoping maybe he'll call in later, but we'll see. Other announcements from the city. The borough is reminding residents that the compost and material stockpile areas up at the Kim Sham ball fields are not public disposal sites and they're not available for personal use. The compost and stockpile areas are used to produce mulch, compost, and soil for city projects and operations. Reusing these materials helps reduce waste, lower costs, and avoid purchasing additional soil and mulch and compost. Recently, staff have observed an unauthorized dumping of yard waste, including weeds and other materials, into this compost area. These materials can contaminate the composting process and reduce the city's ability to produce usable soil and mulch. Staff have also noted instances of materials being removed from the stockpiles intended for city projects and operations. So residents looking to dispose of yard waste or overburden materials are encouraged to use the Granite Creek Overburden Disposal Site. This is operated by Marble Island LLC and is available for public use. For information about the Granite Creek Overburden Disposal Site, you can contact Marble Island at 623-0760. And if you have questions, you can contact Public Works at 747-1804 or send an email to publicworks@cityofsitka.org. The city appreciates the public's cooperation in helping protect these resources and ensuring materials remain available for municipal operations and community projects. And Harbor Mountain is still closed, in case you were looking for an awesome hike today. And if you're gloomy about the weather today and our gray skies, I would encourage you to be grateful for our mild temperatures. Europe is experiencing an extreme heat wave. They have temperatures

0: in France are predicted to be 110. In case you've never been to Europe, you might not know, they don't have a whole lot of air conditioning. So they're having urgent heat warnings in effect all over Western Europe as they deal with these severe and this unusually early heat wave. Europe is warming more than twice as fast as the global average, and it's driven in part by shifting air circulation, less smog. Think about that. Less smog, cleaner air, less smog, higher temperatures. That's a rabbit hole to go down. And the proximity to rapidly warming Arctic waters. That's controversial. Western Europe is currently trapped under an omega block, a stubborn high-pressure system resembling the uppercase Greek letter omega. And the block, expected to persist throughout the weekend, has already pushed France to its highest ever national average temperature. Yesterday, some regions did exceed 110 degrees Fahrenheit. Ironically, my kid was there. Haven't heard how he fared with the sunny skies and heat, but I'm sure it was less than pleasant. So unfortunately, at least 40 people drowned trying to seek relief from the heat. And they've had power grid failures, and 60,000 homes are without electricity in France. So unlike in the U.S., most buildings in Europe, like I said before, lack central air conditioning, forcing people to take unusual measures. And last year, a British researcher suggested coating your windows in fatty Greek yogurt. They recommend 10% fat Greek yogurt to coat your windows. Never heard of this, and I kind of doubt I'll ever hear of it again. If you'd like to go down the rabbit hole with more information about the France piece, I got this snippet from 1440 Digest, but it's just crazy ironic that, and I think I'm going to call it the Jasper Report here and there, because there's a lot of folks who've been following the Rotary exchange student travels. He's now done with his school year in Switzerland and is on his Euro tour. They're seeing 12 countries in 15 days, if you can believe it. Yesterday was Paris. And just ironic that this very, very fair-skinned kiddo is in the middle of a heat wave, but I'm sure that it'll be well worth it with all the sights they get to see. And like I said, Dave couldn't make it today, so we normally talk to Dave Steerin most Thursdays from the economic arm of Alaska. And so in paying homage to Dave, I haven't been able to visit with him in a little bit. One of the things that I saw he was paying attention to on social media is that in Uzbekistan, there are people heading out to the World Cup game wearing full armor and they're on horseback. Don't really know the backstory with that, but it made for some cool video footage if you want to look up Uzbekistan World Cup. And one of the things that Dave and I have in common is a interest in In-N-Out Burger. And if you've never experienced In-N-Out Burger while traveling, it's one of those things that if you know, right? But in this In-N-Out Burger repost, I'll just read the story. It says, I went to In-N-Out and I ordered a cheeseburger, and the cashier, who was a calm young woman named Dee, asked me a question I didn't expect. She said, you want that animal style? And I paused. I did not know what this meant, but a samurai does not admit he does not know. So I answered with a weighty animal style. Cool. So that's mustard, grilled, extra spread, grilled onions, pickles, right? Yeah. And I said, I understand now. This was a sacred permission for one meal. I was being told to put down my manners at the door, to eat the way a beast eats without shame. I had waited my whole life for someone to give me this order. Yes, I said, I will become the animal. So Dee did not blink. Okay, you want your fries animal style too? I stopped. Even the potatoes? The potatoes also become animals? I mean, they get cheese and sauce and grilled onions. So, well, then yes, Let the potatoes abandon the restraint as well. Got it. She was the calmest woman I've ever met. 3x3, 4x4, or just the one? I didn't know these numbers, but I knew a challenge when I heard one. How many must I face? It's like how many patties you want. And I asked, how many is the most honorable? This is the story. Four is a lot, she said. Then four. A warrior does not ask for fewer. And she wrote it down with our argument. A 4x4 animal style with animal fries. She warned me once kindly, that's going to be huge. I told her I was counting on it. It arrived. It was a tower. Cheese and sauce ran down my hands the moment I lifted it. There was no clean way to eat it. There was no dignified way. That was the entire point. I ate it like a beast. Both hands, no honor, grilled onion on my chin, and I have to be honest with you, it was the best thing I have ever put in my mouth. For 30 years, I've kept my manners at every table in the world. They handed me a burger and told me to be an animal, and I have never felt so free. So tell me, America, the whole country knows the secret menu. What else are you hiding in plain sight? An animal style? Was I eating the animal or finally becoming one? I got a kick of this. Not my story, somebody else's, Dave's repost. And my version of In-N-Out is, and I actually can't think of what it's called, but I get a lettuce wrap, double burger, and I always order my French fries no salt because then they're extra hot. And it is definitely a thing when you're traveling. And in a lot of places, you might have noticed the In-N-Out burger line at lunchtime and dinner time, there's usually a line down wrapped around a block. And but it's, if you've never experienced it, simple burgers cooked well, they're not frozen. They really do a great job in hiring the right people, great customer service. And so I hope that story brought back some In-N-Out memories for you or inspired you to try something new. And no regular in-studio guests today, but if you're a regular and you're listening and you want to stop by, you're more than welcome. A lot of random stuff going on in the world. We had the helicopter crash here this week. There's the huge earthquake in Venezuela yesterday. I think that was a 7.5. A lot of devastation. Condolences and you know, good thoughts sent into Venezuela if you have friends or family in Venezuela, or if it's somewhere you've traveled to and have connections there. Yeah, things to be grateful for on our little island, even if we did have a powerful shake here. I don't think it would do that kind of devastation. Even the airport footage that I saw yesterday was pretty extreme. And I watched one video where a guy was coming down. It looked like maybe 10 flights of stairs. And as he got down each level after the earthquake, the rubble was worse and worse at each level. And I've lived through several major earthquakes in California. I don't recommend them. By contrast, I've experienced earthquakes up north north of Anchorage, and it was almost kind of fun to watch the cars bounce in the parking lot. No high-rise buildings, no real damage, and night and day, like a different world to experience that type of force of nature in a rural area versus a big city. And along the lines of, you know, talking about the summer heat in Europe, and it is coming close to the anniversary of the Camp Mystic flooding that happened last summer. And it came out in the news today that the owner of Camp Mystic, that's of course in Texas, has filed for Chapter 11 bankruptcy protection yesterday. That camp is an old, long-running, girls-only summer camp. And last summer with the floods, I think it was 27 feet. Yeah, just trying to pull something up to jog my memory. So sadly, they lost 25 campers, two counselors, and the camp's co-owner and executive director. So the summer camp in Texas had inadequate emergency evacuation plans, and state investigators revealed this recently. Adults were unprepared to evacuate the campers in the early hours of July 4th of last summer, when the waters from the Guadalupe River rose over 27 feet in under 2.5 hours. So although at least 39 adults were present, only three rushed to get hundreds of girls to safety. People panic, right? And the camp's owner, his son, and a security guard. The others were not given instructions, and there were no emergency plans in the event of a flood. And I don't recall if this was in a flood zone, so that would explain part of it. A state criminal investigation is ongoing, and although the camp sought to partially reopen this summer, it remained closed from pressure from the victims' families. And if you don't recall how big of a deal that was last summer, you're at all, I don't know where I was going with that thought, but just thinking about last summer as we go into the 4th of July season and the anniversary or birthday of America, a lot of the stuff that catches my eye from my different feeds has to do with 4th of July. And so remembering those loss this 4th of July. And we have our 4th of July celebration coming up. It'll be the 3rd, 4th, and 5th this year. Hoping to hear from Hal Spackman sometime soon for more information about that. And then other things going on around town. Of course, the farmers markets are starting back up. The first one is this Saturday at the A&B Hall. The tables are full for the first market, but there is a registration list for vendors for the future. And you can go to sitkafarmersmarket.eventsmart.com for that. And the Sitka Kagwantan Dance Group is selling clam chowder in the kitchen at A&B Hall during that farmers market from 10 to 1. And they'll serve until sold out. But again, there's upcoming markets July 11th and 25th, August 8th, August 22nd, September 5th, September 19th. Tables cost $35. And for information about the wait list, you can reach out to Debbie. She's going to be on with me tomorrow for a bit. And her number is 738-4323. First little break. I'll be right back with more Problem Corner.
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0: Welcome back to Problem Corner. We had Police Chief Mike Hall on yesterday, so I thought it'd be fun to read the police blotter today. It's a long one, and there's some interesting stuff in there. But before I get to that, I have a new PSA. For your situational awareness, the U.S. Forest Service has issued an amended closure order for the Harbor Mountain area. And this amended order is effective today and continues the closure until further notice. So if you have any ideas of heading to Harbor Mountain anytime soon, maybe stop by the Forest Service office and then I don't know how to.

0: really explain the map that they've given us, but the way this reads with the closure is that it is prohibited to go into or be in the Harbor Mountain area, which is closed or restricted for the protective of sensitive property. Displays the map they have available displays the area to be closed to entry. So any federal, state, or local officer or member of an organized rescue or firefighting force in the performance of a duty, so that they can go there. Only authorized people can go there. And if you violate these closures, it is punishable as a Class B misdemeanor by a fine of not more than $5,000 for individuals and $10,000 for organizations, or by imprisonment for not more than 6 months or both. So for further information, you can reach out to Tongass National Forest District Office. It's 2108 Halibut Point Road. You can also call them at 747-6671. Yeah, let's avoid Harbor Mountain and avoid conflict. Quite an art, conflict avoidance. Not my strength, but I work on it all the time. And like I said, we visited with my call yesterday, and I'm going to go over the police blotter today in lieu of a guest. So on Tuesday, the 23rd, so day before yesterday, a disabled vehicle was reported on Sawmill Creek, and a tow truck was called for it. At 11:35 a.m., a caller reported hearing what sounded like someone kicking inside a vehicle at Star Gavin Boat Launch. Police found it was an electric item making the sound. But glad we got that figured out. And same day, same time-ish, a man was reported harassing a girl on the sidewalk on the 100 block of Lincoln Street. Police found he had harassed others and are investigating. Also that time frame, a woman with mental health issues was reported causing a disturbance on HPR. The police spoke to her. There was an abandoned boat and trailer that reported on Back Beach. They found the name of the current unregistered owner and the last registered owner. A wallet was reported lost at a business on the 1200 block of Sawmill Creek. Also on Tuesday, there was a dog reported running at large on the 1800 block of Sawmill Creek, and the animal control officer was unable to locate it. There was a caller from Juneau that asked about locating a family member believed to be in Sitka, and police found the person was deceased, sadly. Same day in the afternoon, a caller said kids were playing with a large aluminum object in the 1300 block of Sawmill Creek, and police talked to the parents. There was a caller that said vehicles were parked in the yellow zone at the 200 block of Harbor Drive. Where would the 200 block of Harbor Drive be? Seems like that would be before the bridge. And at 6:36 p.m., a dog being walked off leash on the 4400 block of HPR was reported lunging at people. Police talked to the owner and to the animal control officer. Same time frame, a dog was wandering in the Brady Street area. It was reported becoming aggressive, and the animal control officer was contacted. And there was also a caller from Juneau that said he hadn't heard from a man in Sitka. Police found the man had been checking in with his parents here. So glad that person was okay. A woman whose dog had bitten a man on another day had charged him, and he was trespassed from the area of the golf course. Fireworks were reported heard in the area of Nancy Court and Versa Place. Police didn't hear any fireworks when they went and checked on it. And a black lab was loose on Johnstone Street and was returned to the owner. A caller reported problems with a minor daughter and wanted it documented. That's an interesting way of handling it. Hope everybody was okay. And at 7:54 p.m., people reported taking pallets behind the Hames Center. They assured police they were not going to burn the pallets, just have a party. Police advised them liquor was not allowed in the area. I wonder if they mean they brought pallets behind the Hames Center. That's kind of how I guess that should read. Yeah, a couple of reminders. In my brain processing all of that, If you're a dog owner, read the dog ordinances. Be a good dog owner. Pick up after your dog. Know that it is bonfire season. You can't burn pallets on our beaches or on the campsites. It's because of those nails. So you can use pallet wood, but you got to take those pallets apart and not burn it with the nails. And fireworks are prohibited in the township. So, you know, you might want to consider going out of town, if at all. We're not a fireworks area. And let's keep in touch with the people we care about, right? There's two in here of checking on people, which you that's valid to utilize, you know, welfare checks. But we all need good habits with keeping in touch with each other. If you know somebody who lives alone and is of marginal health or advanced age, be their buddy. Check in on them every day or so. Have them check with you. I have two friends down south that I talk to every Sunday, and I have contact for their children who live in other states. If I don't talk to them, I check in so somebody knows what's going on. I've had three different friends pass alone in remote places, and sadly their remains weren't found for quite some time, which was not only devastating to the family but to the first responders who had to take care of that. Things to consider, right? We're all in this crazy life together, and we need to help each other out. My brain today, some days are like this, where it just doesn't flow like I want it to. Had a couple of fish reports yesterday that sounded great. I hope people on the water are having a great time. Shout out to my guys and Stan and his group. And looking forward to seeing you guys tomorrow. And checking on my Sitka chronology book and seeing if there's anything interesting on board. It looks like July 1st back in 1976 of this, how could this be right? Back then, 570-foot U.S. Mobile with 600 men on board arrived to spend the 4th of July holiday with us. And back in June of 76, the Sitka Court and Office Building was dedicated. The building, jointly owned by the municipality and the state, cost $1,907,409. I wonder what that would be in today's money. There must be an inflation calendar that would be easy to figure that out. And also, 50 years ago, there were 87 graduates from the high school 50 years ago. And I think this year it was 70-something, so it's not a huge difference. Things going on. School board has been going on. School board appointments for those vacant seats. So it's now official. Matt Potter and Kat Richards are to fill the two vacant seats until the municipal election on October 6th. But they are still open for input on the two candidates. That'll be accepted by email. You send that to info@sitkaschools.org. You have until 4 p.m. on June 29th for that. And then there's going to be a special meeting on June 30th, 5 p.m. at the district office boardroom. Well, they will be interviewed and appointed. But we'll see. Sometimes those deadlines get extended, right? I don't know the rigmarole for that, but I'm aware of it happening before. And the best predictor of future behavior is past behavior, according to Officer Ferguson, who's in the know, right? There's that crosswalk project I'll keep reminding folks about. The city and the Sitka Walkability Advocacy Group are collaborating and inviting community members to turn in ideas. And so what they're going to do is you can submit a geometric design to be temporarily painted inside a couple crosswalks downtown, and they're going to use this as a research project of sorts to see the response it gets And you can these designs will be the design concepts are going to be showcased tonight at 6 p.m. at Harrigan Centennial Hall. And the final designs, the artists will, or the submitters will have the opportunity to refine their design before it gets installed. And they're going to do that painting later this summer, depending on resources. And again, 6 p.m. tonight at Harrigan Centennial Hall to check those out. It's an unusual thing to do today, right? And what else? Watching the clock and thinking things through. I want to keep reminding folks, you know, now it seems like there's less traffic in Chodum Park because we had that bear problem. There is not an active bear right now in the park, but we always want to be bear aware at Chodum Park. We want to remind folks that when you utilize that area, you want to stay on the designated trails and be really aware of your surroundings. You don't want to wear headphones in both ears, if at all. If at all, only in one ear. You make noise, talk, sing, clap your hands, snap your fingers. Don't approach a bear if you come across one. And you don't want to be in close range of them. Keep your dog on leash. Chodum Park is a leashed area. None of this, oh, I'm training my dog right now thing. That doesn't fly. And you know who you are who does that. So if you do encounter a bear, stay calm, give the bear plenty of space, and slowly back away. Don't run away. Things to consider. And we'll take this call. Thanks for calling. You're on the air.
1: Hey, good morning.
0: Good morning.
1: I was calling to wish my son Mitchell a happy birthday and my daughter Helen Saxonmeyer a happy birthday. They turned 19 today. I'm just kind of baffled about it.
0: Where does the time go, right?
1: Yeah, I'm really I'm beside myself a little bit. But I'm okay. I mean, I love my children all to bits and pieces, and their father is really amazing. And I just wanted to say congratulations to the father as the children graduated, went off to college, had some great times. And Mitchell, man, he loves his spearfishing. Helen, baby, she's totally into the country songs, and you know, just. Our dog Tana is a family dog, and all of the other children. You know, I couldn't have thanked the community enough for helping me raise these children. Everybody knows them, and I can't thank you enough as a mother of these beautiful kids. I've been sober about 6 years now. And I've been really fighting it. I'm fighting the battle, and I'm not giving up. There's nothing in my thoughts to want to go back. And I just want to keep saying, Biguwuyagi, Biguwuyagi, Biguwuyagi, Biguwuyagi, ya in the shaw. I don't want to stop. Singing that. I don't want to stop saying that. I'm not done arguing. I'm going to stick it out tooth and nail with everyone. I'm here for you too. I love you guys and I thank you. And happy birthday to the Saxonmeyer twins. That's what they used to call themselves and I'm pretty sure they still do. But
0: awesome.
1: I'm just in great awe today and I just wanted to share it because I didn't know how to. And I thank you for the program.
0: Thanks for calling, and good luck with your sobriety. I wish you all the best.
1: Hey, it's great. Yeah. It's so grand. That is at its best. This right now, I'm in the best shape of my life.
0: Awesome. That's fantastic. I know there's a lot of people that are really proud of you.
1: Oh, it's the daily thoughts, though, the ungodly thoughts that are the most struggling is part of the sobriety. And once you grab the God thought, and then you just get right back in the path of even when you're most confused, like I am sometimes, you know, I still go through, and it's okay. It's okay to be confused and still let God guide your path. And the way to have full access of that is allowing God to have full access of you, like simply saying, seek me, Lord. Why not me?
0: There you go.
1: And that's how I've been learning how to be different. And it's not taught in anywhere unless you go and seek it. And it doesn't look the same all the time. So it's a lonely job to be a Christian. And you know what? And it's not that very lonely, because there's always Jesus right there. That's the main part that I always forget too sometimes. Mm-hmm. I'm not alone, but I am, but I'm not. <It's weird.
0: laughs> Thank you so much for the call. Got to take a break. We'll be right back with Problem Corner.
1: It's the best birthday present yet, I think. Thank you for letting me share this much. That's a good birthday present.
0: Take care.
1: Bye.
0: Bye-bye.
2: ABC News, I'm Chuck Sievertson. A federal judge has blocked a portion of President Trump's executive order on mail-in voting. The order seeks to create a voter database from each state, and the Postal Service would go off of that list to mail ballots to voters. Supreme Court conservative majorities have ruled that the government can keep asylum seekers from entering the U.S. and can cancel the temporary protected status granted to Haitians and Syrians.
3: The plaintiffs here had also claimed racial animus on the part of the president, who, of course, has said things derogatory about those countries. And Justice Samuel Alito, in the majority opinion, said he did not see sufficient evidence of a racial animus in these decisions.
2: ABC News senior Washington reporter Devin Dwyer. The Federal Reserve's primary inflation gauge shows that last month inflation accelerated 4.1% over May of last year. After deadly earthquakes overnight in Venezuela, at least 188 people are dead, 1,000 more injured. This is ABC News.
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0: Welcome back to Problem Corner. If you've ever had kids in fine arts camp, or you've ever thought about sending your kids to fine arts camp, or you have kids in fine arts camp this week, or last week, you know, the junior high camp is going on right now, and the art share performances by the kiddos is happening tonight at 7 o'clock at the Performing Arts Center at the high school. They're going to do theater and acrobatics and music and dance. And then tomorrow from 1 to 4, there'll be small groups and workshops and visual arts on display. 7 p.m. tomorrow, Friday, at the PAC, there's large and small music groups and a clown theater. the public, everybody's welcome for these final performances at the PAC and at SJ. There's a whole write-up in last night's paper about it, and really inspiring. I've gone to a couple of the art shares that the instructors did the last couple weeks, and I've seen some glimpses of the practices. And, you know, you can come out. Let's fill the pack tonight and tomorrow night and show these kids how Sitka supports the arts, right? And I got distracted by a WhatsApp call. And so now I'm a little antsy to make sure that everybody's okay, because that's the mama bear in me, the worrier. I am a professional worrier. That's what I do best. And the rest of the people in my world get to worry less because I worry more, is what we've decided. Want to make sure folks know that there's the Sitka Maritime Heritage Society annual history and wildlife cruise happening July 4th. That'll be 4:30 to 7. Boarding starts at 4 p.m. at Crescent Harbor. The tickets are $70 for adults and $40 for kids age 12 and under. 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A presentation on Sitka's natural history, light refreshments, and a no-host bar are included. And for more information, you can visit the website SitkaMaritime.org. 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And shout out to Keith Nightray and everything he does for the Maritime Heritage Society and the community. And along those lines, I heard that John Bartlett will be cooking at the Moose Lodge for the special steak night tomorrow night. If you've ever been looking to get involved with one of the clubs in town, as in the Legion or the Elks or the Moose, they all great organizations, but a lot of similarities between them as far as the bar and restaurant and pool tables and community-mindedness, but I happen to know a little bit more about the Moose than I do the others. And if you're interested in the Moose, you can reach out directly to them for more information. You can also reach out to myself or any of the members for more information. And John Bartlett is my favorite cook at the Moose Lodge. And I'll take this call. Thanks for calling. You're on the air.
10: Hi. Yesterday I hooked up with the guy with the happy feet.
0: Awesome.
10: That's cool. And Dale is what I go by. Kanyaling.
0: I never did learn how to pronounce that correctly. So I...
10: It's kind of like dandelion.
0: Huh. I'll try to remember that.
10: And I'd remember your offer to possibly be, come on air.
0: Yeah.
10: Yeah, you know, local.
0: Exactly. You know a lot. I only have 25 years of history here. You have a lifetime of history here.
10: 60.
0: Oh, come on.
10: Hello.
0: So when do you want to be a guest? Or do you want to start out this way, just chit-chatting on the phone, on the air?
10: Once I get it all figured out, once I get my space cleared, I will let you know. Garrett is in the office, right?
0: That's correct.
10: Yes, because he used to, or still is renting from those apartments.
0: Yeah.
10: Anyways.
0: Yeah.
10: I just wanted to call, connect, say thank you, for hooking me up with
0: Happy Feet.
10: Customer.
0: So you passed on Happy Feet to the guy?
10: Correct.
0: Awesome.
10: Oh yeah. No, it's super special edition.
0: Cool beans.
10: So, but I will let you know, because it's still in the back of the mind. Sorry
0: okay.
10: to say that to the people in Sitka.
0: That's okay.
10: Yeah.
0: Any,
10: info, and we'll go from there.
0: Okay, sounds good. I appreciate the little happy news report about Happy Feet.
10: Yeah, me. I might even just stop by and just say hi.
0: Sounds good.
10: So.
0: Yeah, you're always welcome. We're neighbors.
10: Okay. Okay. Well, we all are.
0: Yeah. Well, have a great day.
10: All right. You too.
0: Take
10: Thank
0: care.
10: You.
0: Last little break. We'll be right back with more Problem Corner.
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0: Welcome back to Problem Corner. Do you ever have that thing happen where you think about somebody, you talk about them, and then there they are, you run into them, or they call out of nowhere? Well, that's basically what happened earlier a little while ago, is when I didn't realize it because my phone's on silent and I just check it periodically. But while I was explaining about Rotary Kid in Paris, he called on WhatsApp and I was still, I didn't see it come through. On rare occasions when that happens, I might have tried to put him on the air, but he didn't answer when I called him back on the break. And maybe it was a pocket dial, but it's kind of hard to pocket dial on WhatsApp. So maybe he's just calling to complain about the heat wave. I don't know. But that's the Jasper report for the day for Rotary, is that second day in Paris today, and then they're moving on. Let's see if I can pull up the next stop. Looks like they're headed to, it's like a flyer thing. It's kind of fumbly to read. On Friday, they'll move from France to Brussels. And then from there, they go to Amsterdam. Fun stuff, and hopefully it cools off a little bit. Ironically, one of his host families is headed to Argentina, and it's, of course, winter in Argentina, so they get to go cool off. So that's the Rotary Exchange student stuff. I do know that the other program, AFS, is looking for host families for next school year, I believe both for semester as well as full school year, and we'll take this call. Thanks for calling. You're on the air.
10: Oh, I was trying to get a hold of Garrett.
0: Oh, I'm sorry. I'll put you on hold. He'll grab it. Thank you. I do that sometimes. We have this light that lights up when it's my line, and sometimes my finger's too fast on the button, and I just go ahead and grab it. So sorry. Laugh at me, make fun of me, complain about me, whatever you want. But we'll move on to other city stuff today to cover. There's that vacancy for a assembly seat vacated by Mr. Pike. And so this process to find a replacement until the October election for this seat, according to Home Charter, they have 20 days. And I believe the resignation was in effect for June 30th. So to be eligible for the appointed seat, you have to be a qualified voter of the municipality of Sitka, and you have to have been a resident here for at least a year preceding the appointment. So individuals interested in being considered for this appointment, you need to put a letter of interest as well as a signed certificate of applicant qualifications and a completed financial disclosure statement. It needs to go to the clerk's office no later than Wednesday, July 8th. And there will be scheduling the appointment for the Tuesday, July 14th regular assembly meeting. And for required forms or additional information, contact the clerk's office at 747-1826. You can also send an email to clerk@cityofsitka.org. And there's that new records portal. It's become controversial now. But the basic PSA for it is that you can go to cityofsitka.com/public records request. They'll still be doing paper record requests. And the new portal is designed to make things easier and to track public record requests online and more accessibility. But the paper aspect is still an option. If you want to go down a rabbit hole, you can look at what's there on Chatters as far as disputing the new system. You can call the clerk's office for more information at 747-1826. I haven't checked out the new system, and I've only used the paper system a couple of times. And so, you know, things to know about in case you need more information. And I mentioned our 4th of July celebration this year will be July 3rd, 4th, and 5th. I think it sounds like the booths are just about full, but I'm going to try to get House Backman in here this week or next to chat some more about that, or maybe he'll give us a call. And then along the lines of 4th of July and the anniversary of the United States, of course, from our nation's founding. So lots of communities are celebrating in different ways. Our library is doing a free take-home activity for kiddos 6 to 10 to help celebrate and learn. And this starts Friday, June 26th at 10, and it runs until supplies last. You can call 747-4020 for more information on that. And there's also, until the end of July, there's the free grab-and-grow summer breakfast program every Wednesday. And this starts at 10 a.m. until the bags are gone. They do that at the back window. You can just stop by and pick up a bag of snacks at the Oceanside window. They have 20 bags every Wednesday, first come, first serve. There's no limitation based on income or sign-up necessary. Your kid can just go there on their own if they want. And this is in partnership with Sitka Conservation Society. And I'm watching the clock and running out of time, and want to remind folks that it's a thrifting day. The Salvation Army Little Store is open today until 2. I believe the White Elephant is open till 3. And then there's the two for-profit thrift stores, one on Sawmill Creek, one downtown. You could make a whole thing of it today, right? And where are we at with quotes? Oh, if you, I know Anthony Bourdain was a controversial human, celebrity chef. He's one of those personalities, those big city New Yorker personalities that lots of folks loved. I got a text message from my traveler and everything's fine. So that's good to know. And just numbers information. So today is the anniversary of Anne Frank's diary being published, and it's also the birthday of Anthony Bourdain. Fantastic writer, fantastic chef, and very, very interesting life. Went way too soon. The quote is, "The extent to which you can walk in someone else's shoes or at least eat their food, it's a plus for everybody," and definitely how I try to live my life. So we got it through Thursday. Not sure what I'm up to Friday, but I'll be here. And Debbie will be joining us to talk about Farmers Market. We'll keep rolling along. Thanks so much for listening. Have a great day.
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15: From the capital city, I'm Grace Dumas, and here are the stories we're following this hour.
16: Alaska Native leaders are speaking out against a social media trend that shows visitors mocking totem poles in Southeast Alaska. A coalition, including the Central Council of Tlingit and Haida, Ketchikan Indian Community, and the Alaska Native Heritage Center, says recent videos depict tourists dancing in front of totem poles, putting their arms around them, and imitating cultural symbols for online content. Tribal leaders say the behavior is disrespectful and misunderstands the significance of the poles. The carvings represent the histories, identities, clan relationships, and cultural teachings of the Tlingit, Haida, and Tsimshian peoples. Tlingit and Haida President Richard Peterson said totem poles are not tourist props or social media backdrops, but living cultural symbols that carry the stories of ancestors and communities. Leaders emphasize that visitors are welcome in Southeast Alaska, but are encouraged to learn more about indigenous cultures and treat totem poles with the same respect they would give to places and traditions that are sacred in their own communities. The statement comes as tourism season is reaching its peak across Southeast, where many visitors encounter Native cultural sites for the first time. Governor Mike Dunleavy's record-setting veto spree is raising questions about political loyalty and legislative independence in Alaska. On the eve of a special session deadline, Dunleavy vetoed 9 bills covering issues from children's mental health and education to tax policy. Although several had originally passed with enough support to override a veto, lawmakers ultimately overturned only 2. The shift came after 18 Republican minority legislators changed positions on bills they had previously backed. Some lawmakers said the governor's veto messages revealed concerns they hadn't fully considered. Others argued political pressure played a role, with legislative leaders suggesting Republican lawmakers were reluctant to break with a governor from their own party. The failed overrides included bills addressing retirement savings options, mental health education in schools, and oversight of psychiatric facilities treating minors. The debate may not be over. Dunleavy still faces a June 30th deadline to sign Alaska's operating budget, and lawmakers say they are prepared to consider additional veto overrides if the governor cuts key priorities, such as education funding. An Anchorage judge is fast-tracking a lawsuit that could decide whether a second Dan Sullivan appears on Alaska's primary ballot. Retired Petersburg teacher Dan J. Sullivan is challenging a decision by the Alaska Division of Elections that removed him from the August 18th ballot. Election officials argued his candidacy could confuse voters and was not filed in good faith. During a hearing on Tuesday, Superior Court Judge Thomas Matthews said the case is moving at a very, very fast pace because of looming ballot printing deadlines. Oral arguments are scheduled for today. Dan J. Sullivan's attorneys argue he meets all constitutional qualifications to run for the U.S. Senate and says the state does not have the authority to disqualify him based on its assessment of his intentions. They contend any voter confusion could be addressed by listing candidates' full names on the ballot. The case could quickly reach the Alaska Supreme Court, with a final decision needed before ballots go to print next week. A necropsy on a fin whale found dead atop a cruise ship in Seward has revealed evidence consistent with a fatal vessel strike. The 61-foot adult female whale was discovered on the ship's bulbous bow when the vessel arrived in Seward on June 19th. After the whale was brought ashore, scientists with NOAA Fisheries, the Alaska Sea Life Center, and Alaska Veterinary Pathology conducted an examination over the weekend. Researchers found the whale was pregnant, recently deceased, and in otherwise good health. Preliminary findings show blunt force injuries to the jaw, spine, and ribs consistent with being struck by a vessel. Officials say the whale's official cause of death remains pending while laboratory testing continues. A process that could take several months. A law enforcement investigation is also underway. Once the examination is complete, plans call for the whale's carcass to be towed offshore, where it is expected to sink and provide food for deep sea marine life. Fin whales are the second largest animals on Earth and are protected under federal law. Scientists say the incident highlights the ongoing risk vessel traffic can pose to large whales in Alaska waters. Now you're up to date with News of the North. I'm Grace Dumas.
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17: Keeping the wet weather chances in place through tonight, we're dry for Friday and Saturday. Clouds and showers are high, temperatures into the upper 50s. Another round of showers tonight, and overnight low in the upper 40s. Gray skies, low 60s on Friday. Saturday, partly sunny,

low 60s. Also, you had a chance of some showers on Sunday early, otherwise clouds, upper 50s. Another chance of showers on Monday with a high near 60. I'm Sitka Media Center staff meteorologist Sally Russell.

0: 1,250 passengers for a possible grand total of 6,488 passengers. And that's your cruise ship report for Thursday, June 25th.
1: ABC News, I'm Chuck Sievertson. A federal judge has blocked a portion of President Trump's executive order on mail-in voting. The order seeks to create a voter database from each state, and the Postal Service would go off of that list to mail ballots to voters. Supreme Court conservative majorities have ruled that the government can keep asylum seekers from entering the U.S. and can cancel the temporary protected status granted to Haitians and Syrians.
2: The plaintiffs here had also claimed racial animus on the part of the president, who, of course, has said things derogatory about those countries. And Justice Samuel Alito, in the majority opinion, said he did not see sufficient evidence of a racial animus in these decisions.
1: ABC News senior Washington reporter Devin Dwyer. The Federal Reserve's primary inflation gauge shows that last month inflation accelerated 4.1% over May of last year. After deadly earthquakes overnight in Venezuela, at least 188 people are dead, 1,000 more injured. This is ABC News. More on the deadly Venezuelan quakes from ABC's Marcus Moore.
3: These were two shallow earthquakes, the first one about 14 miles deep, the second one 6 miles in depth, so the energy had less ground to cover, so to speak, resulting in the catastrophic damage that we have been seeing. I mean, entire buildings have collapsed, and we know that several major urban areas have been impacted by these earthquakes, and the U.S. and other countries have now begun to mobilize search crews and relief aid.
1: ABC's Marcus Moore, the latest on efforts to get a U.S.-Iran nuclear deal. 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
4: It is clear that Iran is trying to probe or push the conditions of this agreement and see how much room do they have to keep negotiating with one of these critical aspects, which is who's going to control the straits, what kind of economic system will come into place, and who is going to generate the most money from that.
1: Chuck Sievertson, ABC News.
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9: KIFW. Sitka.

It's Tina Turner. Hello there. It's Tim. Look at us go, doing a Thursday work day together. Music coming from Wham. We got Irene Cara, Billy Ocean, and Mr. Misters coming up later as we kick off this hour with Blind Melon.

0: Judge and Blackheart, hate myself for loving you. It's Tim. Well, apparently the rules behind home decorating are out the window for 2026. I didn't even know what they were or that they were even in the window, but they're out now because pros are saying it's an anything goes era right now. And here are the rules you can apply. And here are the rules. We'll start off with the rules you can ditch. Everything has to match. Now, that's not the case anymore. A ceiling should always be white. Now, it doesn't have to be white. Paint a room, a small room, a light color to make it feel larger. That's not necessarily true. Always nail art to the wall. Well, I got a lot of things in my office that aren't nailed and got those sticky things there. And don't pay attention to maximalism. That's even a hard word to say because you don't have to worry about it. It's not just a fad because homes should not be designated for the next owner. They say live in your home. Just do it. Enjoy your home. And then let the next people worry about all that other, the holes in the wall and all that. Irene Cara, she is coming up next.
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0: There's number one song from Hall & Oates. There on the top of the list is a big old Kiss. It's Tim. As we do up this Thursday together, go late 70s for Supertramp, and then we'll climb back into the 80s with Billy Ocean up next.
1: ABC News, I'm Chuck Sievertson. A U.S. official confirms that Iran attacked a ship in the Strait of Hormuz with a drone today. ABC's Louis Martinez covers the Pentagon.
2: This would be the first time that we now know that there is some kind of a new kind of kinetic incident involving Iran since the signing of that memo of understanding just last week.
1: Federal judges blocked part of a President Trump executive order that would have tried to mandate how states would run mail-in voting. The Supreme Court says the maker of Roundup Weed Killer can't be sued under state law for failing to warn users about the product's alleged cancer risk because the EPA didn't require a warning. Supreme Court conservative majorities today ruled that the government can keep asylum seekers from entering the U.S. and can cancel the temporary protected status granted to Haitians and Syrians. After deadly earthquakes in Venezuela, at least 188 people are dead and nearly 1,000 others are injured. This is ABC News.
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0: It's Super Tram. I'm going to give just a little bit. Hello, it's Tim doing your Thursday. Well, I guess I think I have finally found a great side hustle. A dating site is looking for someone whose entire job will be to end other people's relationships for them. That's right, dating. Dating.com. They are hiring their very first ever chief breakup officer. Now, the good news is it's a fully remote part-time gig. And the other good news is it pays $3,000 a month, but you got to professionally dump people. Well, so far, I don't see anything difficult here. This person's going to deliver the bad news and handle the uncomfortable part, so the person hiring them doesn't have to resort to ghosting them, right? Sounds like an easy gig to me. It'd be something like this. Monica, Bob doesn't want to date you anymore. Besides, you're going to be better off without Bob, right? Exactly. Okay. Bye-bye, Monica. Okay, where's my check? See, that was easy. I could do that easy. $3,000 a month? Sure. Why not? Music got away from the Eagles. Maybe there's a little bit more to it than that. Mr. Mister's next.
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9: From the capital city, I'm Grace Dumas, and here are the stories we're following this hour. Alaska Native leaders are speaking out against a social media trend that shows visitors mocking totem poles in Southeast Alaska. A coalition, including the Central Council of Tlingit and Haida, Ketchikan Indian Community, and the Alaska Native Heritage Center, says recent videos depict tourists dancing in front of totem poles, putting their arms around them, and imitating cultural symbols for online content. Tribal leaders say the behavior is disrespectful and misunderstands the significance of the poles. The carvings represent the histories, identities, clan relationships, and cultural teachings of the Tlingit, Haida, and Tsimshian peoples. Tlingit and Haida President Richard Peterson said totem poles are not tourist props or social media backdrops, but living cultural symbols that carry the stories of ancestors and communities. Leaders emphasize that visitors are welcome in Southeast Alaska, but are encouraged to learn more about indigenous cultures and treat totem poles with the same respect they would give to places and traditions that are sacred in their own communities. The statement comes as tourism season is reaching its peak across Southeast, where many visitors encounter Native cultural sites for the first time. Governor Mike Dunleavy's record-setting veto spree is raising questions about political loyalty and legislative independence in Alaska. On the eve of a special session deadline, Dunleavy vetoed 9 bills covering issues from children's mental health and education to tax policy. Although several had originally passed with enough support to override a veto, lawmakers ultimately overturned only 2. The shift came after 18 Republican minority legislators changed positions on bills they had previously backed. Some lawmakers said the governor's veto messages revealed concerns they hadn't fully considered. Others argued political pressure played a role, with legislative leaders suggesting Republican lawmakers were reluctant to break with a governor from their own party. The failed overrides included bills addressing retirement savings options, mental health education in schools, and oversight of psychiatric facilities treating minors. The debate may not be over. Dunleavy still faces a June 30th deadline to sign Alaska's operating budget, and lawmakers say they are prepared to consider additional veto overrides if the governor cuts key priorities, such as education funding. An Anchorage judge is fast-tracking a lawsuit that could decide whether a second Dan Sullivan appears on Alaska's primary ballot. Retired Petersburg teacher Dan J. Sullivan is challenging a decision by the Alaska Division of Elections that removed him from the August 18th ballot. Election officials argued his candidacy could confuse voters and was not filed in good faith. During a hearing on Tuesday, Superior Court Judge Thomas Matthews said the case is moving at a very, very fast pace because of looming ballot printing deadlines. Oral arguments are scheduled for today. Dan J. Sullivan's attorneys argue he meets all constitutional qualifications to run for the U.S. Senate and says the state does not have the authority to disqualify him based on its assessment of his intentions. They contend any voter confusion could be addressed by listing candidates' full names on the ballot. The case could quickly reach the Alaska Supreme Court, with a final decision needed before ballots go to print next week. A necropsy on a fin whale found dead atop a cruise ship in Seward has revealed evidence consistent with a fatal vessel strike. The 61-foot adult female whale was discovered on the ship's bulbous bow when the vessel arrived in Seward on June 19th. After the whale was brought ashore, scientists with NOAA Fisheries, the Alaska Sea Life Center, and Alaska Veterinary Pathology conducted an examination over the weekend. Researchers found the whale was pregnant, recently deceased, and in otherwise good health. Preliminary findings show blunt force injuries to the jaw, spine, and ribs consistent with being struck by a vessel. Officials say the whale's official cause of death remains pending while laboratory testing continues, a process that could take several months. A law enforcement investigation is also underway. Once the examination is complete, plans call for the whale's carcass to be towed offshore, where it is expected to sink and provide food for deep-sea marine life. Fin whales are the second largest animals on Earth and are protected under federal law. Scientists say the incident highlights the ongoing risk vessel traffic can pose to large whales in Alaska waters. Now you're up to date with News of the North. I'm Grace Dumas.
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10: Keeping the wet weather chances in place through tonight, we're dry for Friday and Saturday. Clouds and showers are high, temperatures into the upper 50s. Another round of showers tonight, and overnight low in the upper 40s. Gray skies, low 60s on Friday. Saturday, partly sunny, low 60s. We'll see a chance of some showers on Sunday early, otherwise clouds, upper 50s. Another chance of showers on Monday with a high near 60. I'm Sitka Media Center staff meteorologist Sally Russell.
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12: And here's your cruise ship report for Thursday, June 25th. From 8 a.m. to 7 p.m., it's the Luminara, with the possibility of 452 passengers. From 8 a.m. to 7 p.m., it's the Crystal Symphony, with the possibility of 606 passengers. From 8 a.m. to 5 p.m., it's the Anthem of the Seas, with the possibility of 4,180 passengers. Then from 9 a.m. to 6 p.m., it's the Riviera, with the possibility of 1,250 passengers, for a possible grand total of 6,488 passengers. And that's your cruise ship report for Thursday, June 25th.

0: morning. Supreme Court conservative majorities today ruled that the government can keep asylum seekers from entering the U.S. and can cancel the temporary protected status granted to Haitians and Syrians. After deadly earthquakes in Venezuela, at least 188 people are dead and nearly 1,000 others are injured. This is ABC News. A day after a lunchtime shouting match on Capitol Hill, after President Trump canceled the signing of an affordable housing bill, House Speaker Johnson has been at the White House talking with the president. ABC's Karen Travers.
1: The president, he's been saying since March that he would not sign any legislation until Congress passed the Save America Act. But there isn't a clear path forward right now in the Senate for that to happen because there isn't enough Republican support.
0: The Florida immigration facility known as Alligator Alcatraz is closing after a year. Governor Ron DeSantis in a news conference says it was always meant to be temporary.
2: This was an emergency situation. DHS did not have resources. The funding they got last summer had not passed yet. And they were in a situation where they could not keep these people. They didn't know what to do with them. They didn't have the space.
0: Lawsuits against the facility alleged inhumane conditions for detainees, including inedible food and bathrooms that didn't work. Chuck Sievertson, ABC News.
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We're holding the line. It's Toto. It's Tim. Hello. Thanks for hanging out with me today. Music going down this hour from REM. We've got Billy Idol coming, and Tears for Fears is later as we kick off this hour. It's Genesis.

0: It's UB40. Hello there. My name is Tim. As we hang on a Thursday work day together, well, let's talk about the movies. If you're a fan of The Devil Wears Prada 2, you're soon going to be able to watch the sequel at home. The film's going to start streaming on Hulu and Disney Plus. It's a ways off, Wednesday, July 29th. The digital release, though, is coming out tomorrow. That's going to include bonus features, an exclusive gag reel showcasing behind-the-scenes moments where they mess up their lines and all that. It's going to feature Anne Hathaway, Emily Blunt, Stanley Tucci, and, of course, Meryl Streep. Devil Wears Prada 2 also going to have its physical release. Again, that is later in July. That includes what we just talked about. But wait, there's more. In celebration of its 20th anniversary, the OG, The Devil Wears Prada, and the sequel, The Devil Wears Prada 2, has a special double feature screening in select theaters starting tomorrow for a limited time only. So if you're a fan of Devil Wears Prada, check it out. Coming up this weekend, get both of them. And Billy Idol is next.
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0: Oh, yes, it's cold as ice. It's Foreigner. It's Tim. We got a Thursday in progress with Music on the Way in a couple. We got Nena, and we'll go into the mid-80s. It's Tears for Fears. And hit me up on my Facebook page, by the way, at facebook.com/Tim on the air.
1: ABC News, I'm Chuck Sievertson. Iran attacked a ship in the Strait of Hormuz with a drone today, says a U.S. official. ABC's Louis Martinez covers the Pentagon.
2: What we have from a U.S. official is that, yes, there was an Iranian attack on a vessel that was carried out by an Iranian drone that caused some damage to the ship's bridge.
1: This first attack since Iran and the U.S. initial agreement. 7 arrests and 18 police vandalism reports are alleged by the National Park Service. What it claims led to the algae-filled and sealer flaking of the reflecting pond at the Lincoln Memorial. A federal judge blocked part of a President Trump executive order that would mandate how states would run their mail-in voting operations. Supreme Court conservative majorities today ruled that the government can keep asylum seekers from entering the U.S. and can cancel the temporary protected status granted to Haitians and Syrians. At least 188 people dead and 1,000 others injured in the Venezuelan earthquakes. This is ABC News.
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0: It's Nana and those 99 red balloons. It's Tim, and we're checking on the jackpot tomorrow night, the Mega Millions. 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
2: From the capital city, I'm Grace Dumas, and here are the stories we're following this hour. Alaska Native leaders are speaking out against a social media trend that shows visitors mocking totem poles in Southeast Alaska. A coalition, including the Central Council of Tlingit and Haida, Ketchikan Indian Community, and the Alaska Native Heritage Center, says recent videos depict tourists dancing in front of totem poles, putting their arms around them, and imitating cultural symbols for online content. Tribal leaders say the behavior is disrespectful and misunderstands the significance of the poles. The carvings represent the histories, identities, clan relationships, and cultural teachings of the Tlingit, Haida, and Tsimshian peoples. Tlingit and Haida President Richard Peterson said totem poles are not tourist props or social media backdrops, but living cultural symbols that carry the stories of ancestors and communities. Leaders emphasize that visitors are welcome in Southeast Alaska, but are encouraged to learn more about Indigenous cultures and treat totem poles with the same respect they would give to places and traditions that are sacred in their own communities. The statement comes as tourism season is reaching its peak across Southeast, where many visitors encounter Native cultural sites for the first time. Governor Mike Dunleavy's record-setting veto spree is raising questions about political loyalty and legislative independence in Alaska. On the eve of a special session deadline, Dunleavy vetoed 9 bills covering issues from children's mental health and education to tax policy. Although several had originally passed with enough support to override a veto, lawmakers ultimately overturned only 2. The shift came after 18 Republican minority legislators changed positions on bills they had previously backed. Some lawmakers said the governor's veto messages revealed concerns they hadn't fully considered. Others argued political pressure played a role, with legislative leaders suggesting Republican lawmakers were reluctant to break with a governor from their own party. The failed overrides included bills addressing retirement savings options, mental health education in schools, and oversight of psychiatric facilities treating minors. The debate may not be over. Dunleavy still faces a June 30th deadline to sign Alaska's operating budget, and lawmakers say they are prepared to consider additional veto overrides if the governor cuts key priorities, such as education funding. An Anchorage judge is fast-tracking a lawsuit that could decide whether a second Dan Sullivan appears on Alaska's primary ballot. Retired Petersburg teacher Dan J. Sullivan is challenging a decision by the Alaska Division of Elections that removed him from the August 18th ballot. Election officials argued his candidacy could confuse voters and was not filed in good faith. During a hearing on Tuesday, Superior Court Judge Thomas Matthews said the case is moving at a very, very fast pace because of looming ballot printing deadlines. Oral arguments are scheduled for

0: arrived in Seward on June 19th. After the whale was brought ashore, scientists with NOAA Fisheries, the Alaska Sea Life Center, and Alaska Veterinary Pathology conducted an examination over the weekend. Researchers found the whale was pregnant, recently deceased, and in otherwise good health. Preliminary findings show blunt force injuries to the jaw, spine, and ribs consistent with being struck by a vessel. Officials say the whale's official cause of death remains pending while laboratory testing continues, a process that could take several months. A law enforcement investigation is also underway. Once the examination is complete, plans call for the whale's carcass to be towed offshore, where it is expected to sink and provide food for deep-sea marine life. Fin whales are the second largest animals on Earth and are protected under federal law. Scientists say the incident highlights the ongoing risk vessel traffic can pose to large whales in Alaska waters. Now you're up to date with News of the North. I'm Grace Dumas.
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2: Keeping the wet weather chances in place through tonight, we're dry for Friday and Saturday. Clouds and showers are high temperatures into the upper 50s. Another round of showers tonight, and overnight low in the upper 40s. Gray skies, low 60s on Friday. Saturday, partly sunny, low 60s. We'll see a chance of some showers on Sunday early, otherwise clouds, upper 50s. Another chance of showers on Monday with a high near 60. I'm Sitka Media Center staff meteorologist Sally Russell.
3: And here's your cruise ship report for Thursday, June 25th. From 8 a.m. to 7 p.m., it's the Luminara, with the possibility of 452 passengers. From 8 a.m. to 7 p.m., it's the Crystal Symphony, with the possibility of 606 passengers. From 8 a.m. to 5 p.m., it's the Anthem of the Seas, with the possibility of 4,180 passengers. Then from 9 a.m. to 6 p.m., it's the Riviera, with the possibility of 1,250 passengers, for a possible grand total of 6,488 passengers. And that's your cruise ship report for Thursday, June 25th.
4: ABC News, I'm Chuck Sievertson. Iran attacked a ship in the Strait of Hormuz with a drone today, says a U.S. official. ABC's Louis Martinez covers the Pentagon.
5: What we have from a U.S. official is that, yes, there was an Iranian attack on a vessel that was carried out by an Iranian drone that caused some damage to the ship's bridge.
4: It's first attack since Iran and the U.S. initial agreement. 7 arrests and 18 police vandalism reports are alleged by the National Park Service, and what it claims led to the algae-filled and sealer flaking of the reflecting pond at the Lincoln Memorial. A federal judge blocked part of a President Trump executive order that would mandate how states would run their mail-in voting operations. Supreme Court conservative majorities today ruled that the government can keep asylum seekers from entering the U.S. and can cancel the temporary protected status granted to Haitians and Syrians. At least 188 people dead and 1,000 others injured in the Venezuelan earthquakes. This is ABC News. Europe's deadly heat wave not letting up. In London, ABC's James Longman.
6: The Spanish health ministry says 212 people died from the heat between Sunday and Thursday alone. France again shattering records, reporting its hottest day ever as Paris hit 105 degrees, Madrid reaching 107, and London 102.
4: Google and the TSA are teaming up to allow passengers to get screened without having to carry a physical ID. It's called Touchless ID, already offered via TSA PreCheck on certain airlines. People with a Google wallet and an Android phone can scan their passports in, and facial recognition will also be used to confirm identities. ABC's Sam Sweeney.
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4: Chuck Sievertson, ABC News.
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1: 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The music you love. KIFW. Sitka.

It's Human League. Hello, my name is Tim. Cranking up some goodies this hour. Let's see, we got Crowded House. We'll do one from Kenny Loggins. And how about Pat Benatar? She is later on as we kick off this hour with Nickelback. Never

0: It's Tom Petty and the Heartbreakers. We're dancing. Hello there. My name is Tim. Sharing a Thursday, and we're going to knock out a few more celebrity birthdays for today, June 25th. David Paich, keyboardist, co-founder, and the principal songwriter of Toto. He's 72 today. The band had four top 10 hits in the late 70s and 80s. This was their only number one song, surprisingly. And also David Paich, he sang lead vocals on Africa. And this peaked in 1982 from the Total 4 album. Director actor Michael Lembeck is 78. He played Julie Cooper's husband Max on One Day at a Time. He also directed many TV shows, including Friends and Mad About You. And he also directed Tim Allen in the Santa Claus movies. Also celebrating a birthday for today, Mike Kroeger, bassist of Nickelback. He is 54. You know, I might point out, I never made it as a wise man or poor man stealing. And I ended up in broadcasting. Anyway, Mike, his older brother Chad is the lead singer of the band. The band had six top 10 pop hits in the U.S. This was their number one, How You Remind Me, in 2001. And Angela Kinsey turning 55. And somehow she played Angela on The Office. If you're celebrating a birthday today, great news is we're going to get you hooked up with Chaka Khan. And Kenny Loggins is next for our workday.
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3: 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Come a bit early. The route is new this year due to construction on Lake Street. We will have handouts for the route. The route is basically the same with a few changes off of Edgecombe Drive. We will go out to the wreck and turn around and back to town. Invite your friends with old cars to come join the parade. Questions, Jeff, 747-4821.
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1: Chaka Khan. Chaka Khan. Chaka Khan. Chaka Khan.

0: From one of my favorite albums, Brothers in Arms, it's a Dire Straits, Money for Nothing. It's Tim as we do this Thursday together with music still coming from DeBarge and a big one from Pat Benatar. She's coming up next, so hold up.
1: ABC News, I'm Chuck Sievertson. Venezuelan earthquakes leave at least 188 people dead. Search and rescue continue. Armando Nori fled his Caracas apartment.
2: 2 hours later, I came back, you know, to grab some things like clothes and water. And I saw the whole thing and was destroyed inside.
1: A federal judge has blocked part of a President Trump executive order that would mandate how states would run their mail-in voting operations. Supreme Court conservative majorities today ruled that the government can keep asylum seekers from entering the U.S. and can cancel the temporary protected status granted to Haitians and Syrians.
3: This was a decision over a policy from the first Trump administration to shut the door at ports of entry across the southern border to prevent migrants from even stepping foot on U.S. soil.
1: ABC's Devin Dwyer, Iran attacked a ship in the Strait of Hormuz with a drone today, says a U.S. official. This is ABC News.
4: 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Now, seeing my grandson out on the water, it means everything to me. 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

0: We are feeling the rhythm of the night. It's DeBarge. My name's Tim, and I'm going to head out the door. Thanks for doing it with me, but let's get together tomorrow so we can be in love. That's right. Friday, I'm going to be in love. And The Cure is up next, ironically, so have a spectacular day.
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2: From the capital city, I'm Grace Dumas, and here are the stories we're following this hour. Alaska Native leaders are speaking out against a social media trend that shows visitors mocking totem poles in Southeast Alaska. A coalition, including the Central Council of Tlingit and Haida, Ketchikan Indian Community, and the Alaska Native Heritage Center, says recent videos depict tourists dancing in front of totem poles, putting their arms around them, and imitating cultural symbols for online content. Tribal leaders say the behavior is disrespectful and misunderstands the significance of the poles. The carvings represent the histories, identities, clan relationships, and cultural teachings of the Tlingit, Haida, and Tsimshian peoples. Tlingit and Haida President Richard Peterson said totem poles are not tourist props or social media backdrops, but living cultural symbols that carry the stories of ancestors and communities. Leaders emphasize that visitors are welcome in Southeast Alaska, but are encouraged to learn more about Indigenous cultures and treat totem poles with the same respect they would give to places and traditions that are sacred in their own communities. The statement comes as tourism season is reaching its peak across Southeast, where many visitors encounter Native cultural sites for the first time. Governor Mike Dunleavy's record-setting veto spree is raising questions about political loyalty and legislative independence in Alaska. On the eve of a special session deadline, Dunleavy vetoed 9 bills covering issues from children's mental health and education to tax policy. Although several had originally passed with enough support to override a veto, lawmakers ultimately overturned only 2. The shift came after 18 Republican minority legislators changed positions on bills they had previously backed. Some lawmakers said the governor's veto messages revealed concerns they hadn't fully considered. Others argued political pressure played a role, with legislative leaders suggesting Republican lawmakers were reluctant to break with a governor from their own party. The failed overrides included bills addressing retirement savings options, mental health education in schools, and oversight of psychiatric facilities treating minors. The debate may not be over. Dunleavy still faces a June 30th deadline to sign Alaska's operating budget, and lawmakers say they are prepared to consider additional veto overrides if the governor cuts key priorities, such as education funding. An Anchorage judge is fast-tracking a lawsuit that could decide whether a second Dan Sullivan appears on Alaska's primary ballot. Retired Petersburg teacher Dan J. Sullivan is challenging a decision by the Alaska Division of Elections that removed him from the August 18th ballot. Election officials argued his candidacy could confuse voters and was not filed in good faith. During a hearing on Tuesday, Superior Court Judge Thomas Matthews said the case is moving at a very, very fast pace because of looming ballot printing deadlines. Oral arguments are scheduled for today. Dan J. Sullivan's attorneys argue he meets all constitutional qualifications to run for the U.S. Senate and says the state does not have the authority to disqualify him based on its assessment of his intentions. They contend any voter confusion could be addressed by listing candidates' full names on the ballot. The case could quickly reach the Alaska Supreme Court, with a final decision needed before ballots go to print next week. A necropsy on a fin whale found dead atop a cruise ship in Seward has revealed evidence consistent with a fatal vessel strike. The 61-foot adult female whale was discovered on the ship's bulbous bow when the vessel arrived in Seward on June 19th. After the whale was brought ashore, scientists with NOAA Fisheries, the Alaska Sea Life Center, and Alaska Veterinary Pathology conducted an examination over the weekend. Researchers found the whale was pregnant, recently deceased, and in otherwise good health. Preliminary findings show blunt force injuries to the jaw, spine, and ribs consistent with being struck by a vessel. Officials say the whale's official cause of death remains pending while laboratory testing continues, a process that could take several months. A law enforcement investigation is also underway. Once the examination is complete, plans call for the whale's carcass to be towed offshore, where it is expected to sink and provide food for deep-sea marine life. Fin whales are the second largest animals on Earth and are protected under federal law. Scientists say the incident highlights the ongoing risk vessel traffic can pose to large whales in Alaska waters. Now you're up to date with News of the North. I'm Grace Dumas.
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3: We can pack our shower chances away at least for the next couple of days. So diminishing chances of wet weather overnight will drop down into the upper 40s. More clouds and sunshine, low 60s Friday. Close to 50 Friday night. Saturday, gray skies near 60. And then clouds with some scattered showers on Sunday, a high right around 60. Showers upper 50s to near 60 on Monday. I'm Sitka Media Center staff meteorologist Sally Russell.
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5: And here's your cruise ship report for Thursday, June 25th. From 8 a.m. to 7 p.m., it's the Luminara, with the possibility of 452 passengers. From 8 a.m. to 7 p.m., it's the Crystal Symphony, with the possibility of 606 passengers. From 8 a.m. to 5 p.m., it's the Anthem of the Seas, with the possibility of 4,180 passengers. Then from 9 a.m. to 6 p.m., it's the Riviera, with the possibility of 1,250 passengers, for a possible grand total of 6,488 passengers. And that's your cruise ship report for Thursday, June 25th.
6: ABC News, I'm Chuck Sievertson. Venezuelan earthquakes leave at least 188 people dead. Search and rescue continue. Armando Nori fled his Caracas apartment.

0: even stepping foot on U.S. soil.
1: ABC's Devin Dwyer. Iran attacked a ship in the Strait of Hormuz with a drone today, says a U.S. official. This is ABC News. Iran update from ABC News contributor and expert on Middle East policy, Javed Ali.
2: Will Israel withdraw fully from southern Lebanon, even if that's what the U.S. wants? Unclear, because Hezbollah is still attacking Israel as well, and Israel has a right to defend itself. But we have heard time and time again the Iranians say they are going to demand a full Israeli withdrawal from southern Lebanon because Hezbollah is their most important partner in the region.
1: Google and the TSA teaming up to allow passengers to get screened without having to carry a physical ID. It's called Touchless ID. It's already offered via TSA PreCheck on certain airlines, ABC's Sam Sweeney.
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You don't have to fix all of it right now. Some of it can just sit there while you have a few minutes of something good. I'm Ryan Chase. Coming up, Stevie Nicks and Eagle Eye Cherry, and right now it's Survivor.

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0: Eagle Eye Cherry, save tonight. I'm Ryan Chase. The World Cup, it's bringing out some pretty strong opinions about who deserves a cold beer and who does not. Scottish fans have taken over the U.S. like absolute legends, drinking Boston nearly dry, marching through Miami with bagpipes, and donating money to kids' charities along the way. Well, England fans showed up to Boston ready to party and walked up to the Dubliner, one of the most popular Irish bars in the city, to find it completely closed. Staff had been given the day off. Now, nobody is officially saying the bar shut down, specifically to avoid serving English fans, but people close to the situation seem to think that's exactly what happened. Well, Scotland, welcome to America. England, the Dubliner says no.
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0: Aerosmith, What It Takes. I'm Ryan Chase. Today, June 25th, is National Leon Day. Before you ask, no, it has nothing to do with anyone named Leon. So sorry to all the Leons out there. Leon is actually Noel spelled backward. And today marks exactly 6 months until Christmas Day. Half the year is gone, half the year left, and your shopping list is exactly as empty as it was in January. Just something to think about while you're out there enjoying summer.
1: ABC News, I'm Chuck Sievertson. Search and rescue operations continue after Venezuelan earthquakes. At least 188 people are dead, nearly 1,000 others injured. Armando Nori lives in hard-hit Caracas.
2: We finally got out of the apartment, and it was chaos, you know. Everybody, all my neighbors were on the street screaming and crying, yelling, you know. It was really hysterical, you know.
1: A federal judge blocked part of a President Trump executive order that would mandate how states run mail-in voting operations. Supreme Court conservative majorities today ruled that the government can keep asylum seekers from entering the U.S. and can cancel the temporary protected status granted to Haitians and Syrians. A U.S. official confirms that Iran attacked a ship in the Strait of Hormuz with a drone today.
3: Attention all vessels.
1: Iran's Navy warning ships they must have Iranian permission to travel through the strait. This is ABC News.
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0: Loverboy working for the weekend. It's Ryan Chase. We asked people to share the craziest things they have ever seen on a plane. And I'll tell you what, you did not disappoint. We had one person who watched a small woman board fall dead asleep before the plane even left the gate and not move a single muscle for 11 and a half hours. The staff had to physically wake her after landing. Another person got a front row seat to a full panic attack situation that ended with an actual hypnotist being recruited from the cabin and spending an hour whispering into a sobbing woman's ear. Then there's the timeless classic. People walking into an airplane bathroom completely barefoot on a 12-hour flight, which somehow keeps happening and nobody can explain why. So, what's the wildest thing you've ever seen at a 30,000 feet?
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2: From the capital city, I'm Grace Dumas, and here are the stories we're following this hour. Alaska Native leaders are speaking out against a social media trend that shows visitors mocking totem poles in Southeast Alaska. A coalition, including the Central Council of Tlingit and Haida, Ketchikan Indian Community, and the Alaska Native Heritage Center, says recent videos depict tourists dancing in front of totem poles, putting their arms around them, and imitating cultural symbols for online content. Tribal leaders say the behavior is disrespectful and misunderstands the significance of the poles. The carvings represent the histories, identities, clan relationships, and cultural teachings of the Tlingit, Haida, and Tsimshian peoples. Tlingit and Haida President Richard Peterson said totem poles are not tourist props or social media backdrops, but living cultural symbols that carry the stories of ancestors and communities. Leaders emphasize that visitors are welcome in Southeast Alaska, but are encouraged to learn more about Indigenous cultures and treat totem poles with the same respect they would give to places and traditions that are sacred in their own communities. The statement comes as tourism season is reaching its peak across Southeast, where many visitors encounter Native cultural sites for the first time. Governor Mike Dunleavy's record-setting veto spree is raising questions about political loyalty and legislative independence in Alaska. On the eve of a special session deadline, Dunleavy vetoed 9 bills covering issues from children's mental health and education to tax policy. Although several had originally passed with enough support to override a veto, lawmakers ultimately overturned only 2. The shift came after 18 Republican minority legislators changed positions on bills they had previously backed. Some lawmakers said the governor's veto messages revealed concerns they hadn't fully considered. Others argued political pressure.